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Sonic Cafe with the intelligent, eclectic music, comedy, and pop culture that you know you need. Yeah, I'm your host, Scott Clark, and hey, welcome to episode 148. This time, the Sonic Cafe gives you the sun, the moon, and the stars as we explore the vastness of outer space. Believe me, I checked it out last night, and the place is huge. But don't take my word for it. Listen as renowned astronomer, astrophysicist, and author Carl Sagan explains just how insignificant our little blue planet is against the backdrop of the cosmos. Carl's comments are wrapped in a music mix that we've pulled from 49 years. Listen for Small Sails, Radiohead, The Quitters, Janelle Monáe, and of course many more. We'll also present Starship Captain William Shatner's beat poetry version of David Bowie's Major Tom. Now, where else are you going to hear that, huh? Then, for additional perspective on the cosmos, comedian Joe Rogan describes the vastness of space in his own unique way. And later, comedian Nate Bargatze explains how he should have been your science teacher if it weren't for that whole Pluto debacle thing. A big Sonic Cafe welcome to our newest sponsor. Listen for a word from Cumulonimbus Cloud Computing. The future is in the cloud. All that, and probably some other stuff too, as we give you the sun, the moon, and the stars. From that little cafe on the coast, we're the Sonic Cafe.

0: people used to think that the sun was at the center of the galaxy, something important about our position. It turns out to be wrong. We live in the outskirts. The globular clusters are centered around the marvelous middle of the Milky Way galaxy. And then it turned out that this isn't the only galaxy. We live in this one, but there are many others. And as this picture reminds us, there are many different kinds of galaxies, of which ours might be just this one. There are, in fact, 100 billion other galaxies, each of which contains something like 100 billion stars.
1: Think of how many stars and planets and kinds of life there may be in this vast and awesome universe.
2: Giving you the sun.
3: And the moon.
2: And the stars.
4: We're the Sonic Gal.

0: problem is the reality of life is way too huge for most people to grasp, including me. Like, how about space? When does that ever come up? You ever think about, if you enjoyed any part of this show tonight, I would just like one extra minute of your time. When you get out of here and you get out in the parking lot, just look up for 1 minute. Do you ever do that? I never even pay attention to space unless I'm high. And when I'm high, it's usually like, dude, has that always been there? How come that never comes up? Space is the most taken-for-granted thing ever. You know how crazy it is, and it's above you every day, and it never comes up. If we all lived underground or indoors, there was only one place in the whole world where you could see space, you know how popular that would be? Everybody would travel to see space. You would just stand there and hold hands and look up and go, "Wah! There's no ceiling. This is f***ing incredible. It's mind-blowing!" But instead, it's just there every day. And you're like, "Oh, look, the Big Dipper. See that? Wow, it's cool." People travel to see the f***ing Grand Canyon. Like, dude, you gotta go to the Grand Canyon, man. Dude, it changed my life, man. I stood out there and saw that canyon. It was so immense. I just realized, well, how small my role in the universe really is. Oh, really? Wow. Hey, how about all that? What the f*** are you talking about? Those aren't light bulbs. Those are huge nuclear explosions billions of miles away. And it goes on forever. Do you know what forever means? That means this whole universe of hundreds of billions of galaxies might just be a part of one atom. It's in the cell of the balls of one guy who lives in another universe. It's part of one atom that's a cell of a ball and a guy. And it goes on and on and on and on forever! And there's no f***ing end! And you're looking at a ditch. You just drove 6 hours to look at a ditch. You're a f***ing dummy.
1: Giving you the sun.
2: And the moon.
1: And the stars.
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1: We're the Sonic Cafe.

0: 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The future is in the cloud. Cloud computing.
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0: Imagine a computer you share with everyone. Imagine your private data spread around the world, being shared equally with everyone. It's the cloud.
1: I'm in the cloud.
0: It's utopia. Nothing can possibly go wrong. Imagine instead of your own computer, it's a giant one we all share together. Your data is safe. It's in the cloud.
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0: 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The cloud is hard to describe. You can't see when you're in it, and when you get close, it disappears.
1: Where'd the cloud go?
0: Now, when your data is damaged, you don't need to fire the IT department. You can fire the internet.
1: You're fired, internet.
0: We've taken the metaphor to extremes, because when you're in the cloud, lightning won't strike. It's Cumulonimbus Computing.
1: I'm really in the clouds.
0: You're in the clouds now.
2: We're the Sonic Cafe.

From this distant vantage point, the Earth might not seem of any particular interest. But for us, it's different. Consider again that dot. That's here. That's home. That's us. On it, everyone you love, everyone you know, everyone you ever heard of, every human being who ever was, lived out their lives. The aggregate of our joy and suffering, thousands of confident religions, ideologies, and economic doctrines, every hunter and forager, every hero and coward, every creator and destroyer of civilization, every king and peasant, every young couple in love, every mother and father, hopeful child, inventor and explorer, every teacher of morals, every corrupt politician, every superstar, every supreme leader, every saint and sinner in the history of our species lived there, on the mote of dust, suspended in a sunbeam. The Earth is a very small stage in a vast cosmic arena. Think of the rivers of blood spilled by all those generals and emperors, so that in glory and triumph they could become the momentary masters of a fraction of a dot. Think of the endless cruelties visited by the inhabitants of one corner of this pixel on the scarcely distinguishable inhabitants of some other corner. How frequent their misunderstandings, how eager they are to kill one another, how fervent their hatreds. Our posturings, our imagined self-importance, the delusion that we have some privileged position in the universe, are challenged by this point of pale light. Our planet is a lonely speck in the great enveloping cosmic dark. In our obscurity, in all this vastness, there is no hint that help will come from elsewhere to save us from ourselves. The Earth is the only world known so far to harbor life. There is nowhere else, at least in the near future, to which our species could migrate. Visit? Yes. Settle? Not yet. Like it or not, for the moment, the Earth is where we make our stand. It has been said that astronomy is a humbling and character-building experience. There is perhaps no better demonstration of the folly of human conceits than this distant image of our tiny world. To me, it underscores our responsibility to deal more kindly with one another and to preserve and cherish the pale blue dot, the only home we've ever known.

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1: This is Houston, over.
2: Roger, go ahead, Houston.
1: 11, this is Houston. You are go for LOI, over.
2: Roger, go for LOI.
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0: seconds from now. It has been armed.
1: Standing there alone. The ship is waiting. All systems are go.
2: Are you sure?
1: Control is not convinced, but the computer has the evidence. No need to abort. The countdown starts. Watching in a trance, the crew is certain. Nothing left to chance. 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

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What will it affect?

0: Houston, roger, we copy, and we're standing by for your TED.
1: Giving you the sun.
2: And the moon.
1: And the stars.
3: Oh, whatever.
1: We're the Sonic Gavin.

I don't believe in science. I don't understand it, so it's easier not to believe in it. They could be making stuff up, you know? I read that they said like cockroaches are like 350 million years old, and it's like, are they, or do you know? I don't know how to go figure that out, because that's what I think you're doing. I think you know that I wouldn't even have a clue to start to figure that out, or want to, so you're just throwing numbers out at me, and I just go, all right. I guess that's what they told y'all in school. Pluto's not a planet. It's not been a planet for a while. That's how long I've been out of science. Because once they did that, they're like, you can't just jam Pluto down my throat my whole life. And then right when I get out of school, you're like, we were just kidding about Pluto. That affected me, you know? Like, in elementary school, I got a C because I forgot to put Pluto. And turns out I should have got above an A. That's what I should have got. I should have probably been teaching the class because I nailed it years ago. I never believed in Pluto. So, said it's too far. I go, you guys will see. Yeah.

The Earth is a very small stage in a vast cosmic arena. Think of the rivers of blood spilled by all those generals and emperors, so that in glory and triumph they could become the momentary masters of a fraction of a dot. Think of the endless cruelties visited by the inhabitants of one corner of this pixel on the scarcely distinguishable inhabitants of some other corner. How frequent their misunderstandings, how eager they are to kill one another, how fervent their hatreds. Our posturings, our imagined self-importance, the delusion that we have some privileged position in the universe, are challenged by this point of pale light. Our planet is a lonely speck in the great enveloping cosmic dark. In our obscurity, in all this vastness, there is no hint that help will come from elsewhere to save us from ourselves. The Earth is the only world known so far to harbor life. There is nowhere else, at least in the near future, to which our species could migrate. Visit? Yes. Settle? Not yet. Like it or not, for the moment, the Earth is where we make our stand. It has been said that astronomy is a humbling and character-building experience. Character-building experience. There is perhaps no better demonstration of the folly of human conceits

The Sonic Cafe, a little cafe in the Pacific Northwest, where we feature an intelligent mix of eclectic music, comedy, and pop culture. 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
1: 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Coming up next on the queue is Jalene Baker from the album Repaved. The track, Bimsha Blues.

tuned right here to Modern Jazz Today. Up next is Technocats. The album's called Passionata, the music of Greg Hill. We'll check into the track Passionata. Then Nicholas Payton and Butcher Brown. The album's called A Supreme Blue. We'll check into Freddie Freeloader. Let's dig in.

You are listening to Modern Jazz Today. We've got a lot of new music coming at you, including a new one by guitarist Mark Lethierry. His new album's called Things of That Nature, and we'll check into the track Nap Time. Then Troy Roberts has a new album out featuring Joey DeFrancesco, Jeff Tane Watts, and Emmett Cohen on select tracks. We'll check into the track Wizard of Ozroop off the new album Days Like These. Let's dig in.

Coming up next on our queue is Chrissy Hynde and the Valve Bone Woe Ensemble. For you Mingus aficionados, you'll recognize this melody. The melody was commonly known as Meditations on Integration, but on Charles Mingus's live Town Hall concert album, he introduced it as Praying with Eric. In that introduction, he also tells a story, and that will give you the reason why Chrissy Hynde named the tune the way she did. The name of the track? Meditations on a Pair of Wire Cutters, from the album Valve Bone Woe.

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Up next on the queue is Simon Samet and Omar Vasquez from the album Gravity, Equinoccio. 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

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This is their fourth album entitled Vitality. And we're going to check into the track 13 Past 11.

0: that time again when we say goodbye, but only until next week. 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
1: Jeff Williams
0: when it's time to tune in and turn up again. 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

0: Well, Honest Harold, that popular radio entertainer of Melrose Springs, is playing a new role these days. He is acting as father to 10-year-old Marvin, a distant relative who has come to live with him for a while. There's a lot of hustle and bustle around the house this morning, for this is the day Marvin makes his debut at Melrose Springs Grammar School. Yes, this is an exciting morning, especially for Honest Harold.
1: Hurry up now, Marvin. Get your little coat on. You don't want to be late for school on your first day.
2: Ah, gee, Harold. It's only 8:30. School doesn't start till 9.
1: That doesn't make any difference. You know what Benjamin Franklin said.
2: What's that?
1: Well, anyway, let's get going.
2: All right.
1: Let me have a look at you, Marvin. Well, you certainly look handsome in your new blue serge suit.
2: Thanks. Harold.
1: Yeah?
2: It was awfully nice of you to buy me the suit, but... Well, don't you think I'm a little too dressed up for school?
1: What?
2: Well, all the other kids might think it's kind of funny. They'll all have on their school clothes.
1: Why, that's nonsense. Nothing wrong with looking like a little gentleman. I bet the kids will be real impressed.
2: Well.
1: Yes, sir. You'll show them all up in that outfit. Now, let's see. Silk handkerchief in your pocket. Bow tie. Black and white ventilated shoes.
2: Yeah.
1: Sure. I'll be real proud of you. Why, I'll bet... Oop! Almost forgot, Marvin. Here's a carnation for your buttonhole.
2: What?
1: There. Now, you look real spiffy. Well, let's get the car out and I'll drive you down. Mother, have you got Marvin's lunch ready?
3: Just a minute, Harold.
1: Now, who's that? Come in!
3: Hello,
1: Doc. What are you doing here so early?
3: Hello, Marvin. How are you this morning?
2: Just fine, sir. Thank you.
4: Oh, Marvin, your lunch is ready.
2: Oh, excuse me.
3: Boy's certainly dressed up, Harold. Where's he going?
1: He's going to school.
3: What? With that carnation in his buttonhole? Must be going to a school for floor walkers.
1: Very funny, you old horse doctor. But it won't hurt him to dress up, Doc. There's nothing wrong with Marvin making an impression on his classmates.
3: You make an impression, all right. Harold, kids don't like to dress up when they go to school. I know when I was a boy, I didn't.
1: Doc, when you were a boy, they didn't have schools.
3: I'll just ignore that, Harold. Yes, sir, when I was a lad, I was the Huckleberry Finn type. Went fishing all the time. I went to school barefoot, wearing tattered overalls and an old straw hat.
1: I'll bet it had holes for your ears, too.
3: Now, Harold. And I used to walk to school with a little girl next door. I carried her books, and she carried my pail of worms.
1: Oh, my goodness.
3: School day, school day.
1: Oh, you ought to go back to school, Doc. You're in your second childhood. Come on, Marvin. Thank you.

0: Pretty nice looking school, huh, Marvin?
1: Yeah.
0: Kind of small, but it's real up to date. Has a Coca-Cola machine in the hall.
1: Well, thanks for driving me down, Harold. Guess I better go in now.
0: Yeah, wait a minute, Marvin. I'm going in with you.
1: What? Well, you don't have to do that, Harold. You saw the principal and enrolled me yesterday.
0: I know, but I want to be sure he gets started right, Marvin. I'll take you in to your teacher and introduce you to some of the children.
1: But I can do that myself, Harold.
0: Well, it'll be a lot better if I do it. I'm a prominent alumnus, you know. Come on, Marvin.
1: All right.
0: Yeah, I guess we're a little early. Kids are still outside playing. Well, there you are. Those are your future friends, Marvin. Let's see. You're in the fifth grade. They said that'd be room 7. Here we are right here. Well, let's go in and see if the teacher's there.
1: But, Harold...
0: Come on, now. Good morning.
2: Good morning.
0: Are you the fifth grade teacher?
2: Yes, I'm Miss Turner.
0: How do you do? I'm Harold Hemp. This is little Marvin. He's going to be in your class.
2: Oh, yes, the principal told me. Good morning, Marvin. We're very happy to have you with us.
1: Thank you, ma'am.
0: Yeah, just thought it'd be better if I came down with him. First day in a new school, you know.
2: Oh, well, that was very nice of you.
0: Oh, I'm glad to do it. Marvin looks pretty handsome in his blue serge suit, doesn't he?
2: Why, yes.
0: It was my idea. I want him to make a big hit with his little classmates.
2: Well, how old are you, Marvin?
1: Well, I...
0: He's 10.
2: Thank you. And, Marvin, what school did you go to last?
1: Well, I...
0: Military Academy. Quite a little soldier, too. Show Miss Turner how you drill, Marvin.
1: Ah, gee, Harold.
0: Don't be bashful now. Hut, 2, 3, 4.
2: Mr. Hemp, perhaps Marvin can show me some other time.
0: Yeah.
2: It was very kind of you to bring him down here, and I'm sure he'll get along fine.
0: Well, that's good. Oh, Miss Turner, there's one thing I forgot to have little Marvin do. Bring an apple for the teacher.
2: That's all right.
0: You know the old saying, an apple a day, teacher will give you an A.
1: Harold, won't you be late for work?
0: Oh, no, no, my radio program doesn't start till 10.
2: Oh. Oh.
0: Hmm? Oh. You know, being in this class takes me back to my school days. I used to sit in a desk just like this one. Wonder if I could still fit into it. Think I'll try.
2: Well, Mr. Hemp, it's rather small. Perhaps you
0: shouldn't. Oh, just for fun. I'll just squeeze in. There. Knew I could do it. Feels just like a school kid again. Teacher, may I stay after school and clap erasers?
2: Mr. Hemp, the other children will be arriving in just a moment.
0: Oh, well, I'll get out. Oh, my goodness, I'm stuck.
2: Good morning, Jerry.
3: Miss Turner, can I... Who's that?
2: Why, that's Mr. Hemp.
0: Yeah, I'm Mr. Hemp.
3: Is he going to be in our class, too?
0: What?
3: He looks funny stuck in that desk.
2: Jerry, that's not nice.
0: Yeah, made it. Darn it. Scratched my elk's tooth.
2: Oh, Jerry, I want you to meet your new classmate, Marvin.
4: Hello, Jerry.
3: Hi. Look at that outfit.
0: Yeah. Looks handsome, doesn't he?
3: Sure does.
0: Well, I'll bet you and Marvin will get to be real friends.
3: Yeah, we sure will.
0: Well, time for class, I guess. Nice to meet you, Miss Turner.
2: Thank you.
0: Better be going. I know you'll get along fine, Marvin.
1: Yeah, goodbye, Hal. See you tonight.
0: You'll see me before that.
1: What?
0: After my program, I'm coming back and spend the whole afternoon with you.
1: You are?

0: Station KHJP. Just a moment, I'll connect you.
1: Good morning, Glory.
0: Oh, hello, Harold. How's little Marvin this morning?
1: Oh, fine. I just took him to school. I wanted to get him started right on his first day.
0: Oh, that's nice.
1: You know, Gloria, I kind of enjoy being a father. Really isn't very much to it. Just have to know how to handle children, that's all.
0: I guess so. Gee, I'll be glad when Raymond and I get married. And maybe he'll be a father.
1: Uh-huh.
0: Maybe someday I'll be a mother.
1: That'd be nice if it happens at the same time.
0: Oh, Harold. Well, Raymond and I can't get married for a while anyhow.
1: Huh?
0: We have to wait until he finishes paying for his saxophone.
1: Oh? Somebody holding a note on a saxophone?
0: What?
1: I said it's... skip it, Gloria. Well, it's time to go in and do my broadcast.
0: Holding a note on his saxophone. Oh!
1: Ye gods, she got it.

Well, radio listeners, I hope you've enjoyed my homemakers program this morning. And girls, I'm in sort of a fatherly mood today, so I'd like to dedicate my last song to a little boy who's just like a son to me.

0: Well, this is Honest Harold the Homemaker signing off. You can turn your vacuum cleaners on again, girls. Bye-bye. See you tomorrow. Thank you, musicians. See you, too. Dirty hands, dirty... Yeah, sure wonderful being a father, all right. There's no trouble at all. I don't see why everybody makes such a fuss about it. All it takes is a little understanding, common sense.
1: Oh, Harold.
0: Yes, Gloria?
1: Oh, you just got a lot of phone calls.
0: Oh, I did? Guess my fans like the song, huh?
1: Oh, your fans didn't call, Harold. It was from the Melrose Springs Grammar School.
0: The school?
1: Oh, they said Marvin got in a fight.
0: What?
1: He gave a boy named Jerry a black eye and then ran away from school.
0: Eve?
1: And then Jerry's father called, and he's going to give you a black eye.
0: Zoink.
1: And then your mother called.
0: My mother? What happened to her?
1: Well, she said Marvin's sitting up on your roof and won't come down.
0: Huh? On the roof? This is going to be one of my bad days.

We will return for the second act of our story, Honest Harold, in just a moment. Through the years, Red Cross has helped the victims of disaster, brought comfort to servicemen in camps and hospitals and to their families. Today, with the country rising to meet the challenge of aggression, the Red Cross has been asked by the government to undertake tremendous tasks. By giving generously to the Red Cross, you will help mobilize for the defense of your families, your community, and the nation. Give as much as you can today. And now, back to Harold Perry as Honest Harold, the homemaker.

0: Well, Honest Harold is learning that playing father to a 10-year-old boy has its problems. It was only a few hours ago that Harold proudly took little Marvin to school, and already the boy has had a fight, run away from school...
1: Yeah, tell him the rest.
0: And he is now sitting up on the roof of Harold's house and refuses to come down. We find Harold a little up in the air himself, just driving home to cope with the situation.
2: Well, I guess children aren't so easy to understand after all. Wonder what got into Marvin. He was perfectly all right when I took him to school this morning. Sitting on the roof. In his new blue serge suit, too. Well, there's the house. I don't see him. Oh, my goodness. There he is, leaning on the chimney. Hello, Marvin. Yoo-hoo, Marvin. Aren't you going to say hello to Harold? Had a nice day at school? I mean, what are you doing up there, Marvin?
3: Nothing.
2: Oh? Well, why don't you come down here and do nothing? Marvin, you better come down now. You want to go to school this afternoon, don't you?
3: I'm never going back to school.
2: Oop. Now, Marvin, just because you had that little fight with Jerry, you don't have to worry. Nobody's going to punish you. Why, I had a lot of fights when I went to school. Well, one, I lost it.
3: I won't go back to school.
2: Now, Marvin, why not?
3: I won't go back to school.
2: Well, Marvin, how long do you intend to stay up there on that roof?
3: I'm going to stay up here forever.
2: Forever? But, Marvin, the roof's only guaranteed for 10 years.
3: I won't go back to school.
2: We'll try another attack. Marvin, if you want to stay up there, it's all right with me. I'm not going to coax you to come on down. You can stay up there as long as you want to.
3: All right, I will.
2: No, you won't. You'll come down right now.
3: I won't go back to school.
2: Oh, my goodness. All right, Marvin, if you won't come down, I'm going to come right up there and get you. How'd you get up there?
3: I climbed up that elm tree.
2: Hmm. Kind of a skinny tree. Slippery elm, too. Maybe I'd better go in the house and think this thing over. Don't go away, Marvin. See you later. What am I going to do, Mother? I can't get Marvin to come down off that roof.
4: Poor little fellow. I wish there was something we could do, Harold.
2: Well, I tried to talk to him, Mother.
4: That's a strange way for a little boy to act. There must be something troubling him.
2: I'm sure there is, but I can't figure out what it is. Just not going to worry about it anymore. He can stay up there all night for all I care.
4: I suppose he'll get pretty cold up there when the sun goes down.
2: Well?
4: And he'll get awfully hungry without any dinner.
2: Yeah, guess he will.
4: And the paper says there'll be a heavy rain tonight.
2: Heavy rain? Maybe I'd better go out and talk to him again.
4: I knew you would, Harold.
2: I'm not worried about him, you understand. I just don't want his new suit to shrink, that's all. What am I going to say to him? I could just think of some way to lure him down.
4: Well, when you were a little boy, Harold, you'd do almost anything for a dish of ice cream.
2: Well, Mother, I think you got something there.
4: I have a little chocolate ice cream in the refrigerator right now.
2: Good.
4: I was saving it for your dessert.
2: My dessert? Oh, well, what the heck? I can eat stewed prunes again.

0: Marvin!
1: Yes, Harold?
2: Heh, look what I got.
1: What's that?
2: Ice cream. Chocolate, too. Yum, yum. I said yum, yum.
1: I heard you.
2: Too bad you're not down here. You could have some.
1: I won't go back to school.
2: Oh, my goodness. Ice cream certainly looks delicious, doesn't it, Marvin?
1: Uh-huh.
2: Too bad you don't want any. Looks good. I think I'll take a bite myself. Mmm. Hey, it is good. Think I'll take another bite. Mmm. Yeah, guess I better save a little for Marvin. Marvin!
1: Yes, sir?
2: Maybe you can see the ice cream better if I hold it up over my head. Look, doesn't the ice cream look, oop, dripping on me, running down my neck? It's cold.
3: Oh, howdy, Harold.
2: Oh, Pete.
4: What's so funny, boy?
2: Nothing, Pete.
4: Did you get any of that ice cream on the inside?
2: Inside my shirt. Brought this ice cream out here for Marvin.
4: Marvin? Where is he?
2: He's sitting up on the roof.
4: How's that, boy?
2: Pete, will you stop asking silly questions and look up there?
4: Well, I declare. Hello, Marvin.
1: Hello, sir.
2: Been up there for almost an hour, and he won't come down.
4: Well, maybe I can help you, Harold. Let me talk to him.
2: Marvin, Pete the Marshal wants to talk to you. He's a policeman, you know. You better listen.
4: Hello, Marvin.
1: Hello.
4: You better come on down now, or... Harold won't let you go to school this afternoon.
2: No. No, Pete.
1: I won't go back to school.
4: Well, say, I got another idea. Harold, if the boy won't come down here, why don't you go up there and get him?
2: I thought of that, Pete, but how do I get up there?
4: Well, all you need is a long ladder. I'll go down and get the one at the jail.
2: Good.
4: Oh, Shaw. I just remembered. Last time we had a prison break, the boys took the ladder with them.
2: Well, too bad they didn't take you.
4: Yeah, well, hey, Harold, I got it. We'll get the fire department down here.
2: Hey, that's a good idea.
4: Yeah, I'll go in your house and call them up right now. Be back in a jiffy, boy.
2: You hear that, Marvin? We're going to have to call the fire department. I hate to do it, but I can't let you stay up there all night.
5: Hello, Harold.
2: Hello, Doc.
5: Your mother told me about the trouble you're having with Marvin. Say, I know just the thing to get him down off that roof.
2: You do?
5: Yes, this little puppy here.
2: Well, a little puppy, eh? That might work, Doc.
5: Of course it'll work, Harold. Every boy loves a dog. A dog, he's a friend of man, always ready to lick your hand.
2: Okay, Doc.
5: A joy for every little boy.
2: Doc, let's get this over with while Marvin's still a little boy.
5: Oh, all right. Marvin!
1: Yes, sir?
5: I bring you little puppy.
1: You did? Rap, rap, rap, rap. Gee, he's cute.
2: Yeah, looks like this is going to work, Doc.
5: Would you like to have him, Marvin?
1: I sure would.
5: Well, then why don't you just come down here and get him?
1: Oh.
2: Too smart, Doc. Marvin, why don't you come down to the edge of the roof where you can see him better?
1: All right.
2: Careful. Isn't he a nice little puppy, Marvin?
1: Yeah. Gee, I wish I could see him closer.
5: Harold, he wants a closer look. Why don't you hold the puppy up over your head?
2: Well,
5: Oh. Well, I got another idea, Harold.
2: Good, good.
5: I'll climb on your shoulders, and then Marvin can get a real close look at the puppy.
2: Climb on my shoulders?
5: Mm-hmm.
2: Well, all right, Doc. Let's go.
5: Okay, now you bend down, Harry. Steady now. Now while I get up on your shoulders. Oop. Nap.
2: Watch it, Doc. You're stepping on my ear.
5: Oh, I'm sorry. Well, alley-oop, Harry.
2: Alley-oop. What a cornball.
5: Mom, it's goals.
2: Hang on to the trellis, Doc.
5: All right.
2: Oop, I said the trellis.
5: Oh.
2: Here we go.
5: Yeah, here we go.
2: Yeah. There.
5: Hey, it's kind of nice up here. I float through the air with the grace.
2: Doc, will you cut that out and show Marvin the puppy?
5: All right. Here he is, Marvin. If you reach down, you can hold him.
1: All right. I've got him.
5: Well, Marvin, you can have him if you come down.
1: Why should I come down? I've got him right now.
5: Oh.
2: What's going on up there? Is Marvin coming down?
5: No, Harold, the puppy's staying up.
2: Ye gods.
1: Thanks a lot for the puppy.
2: Oh, young man, you'd wait till that fire department gets here.
5: Stop. Steady down there, Harold. You're rocking the boat.
2: Oh.
5: Hey, Harold, I got hold of the...
4: Well, I declare, acrobats.
2: What?
4: You two going in the circus?
2: Is the fire department coming?
4: Well, it can't for a while, boy. They're playing baseball against a mattress factory team. They got 6 more innings to go.
2: Oh, what a fire department.
5: Say, Harold, will you boost me up a little higher? Maybe I can see the game from here.
2: Oh, I hope the mattress factory skunks them.

0: Oh, what a day this has been. I was so proud of Marvin when I took him to school this morning. Here it is, 3 o'clock, and he's still perched up there on the roof with Doc's puppy, too. Oof. Now, who's that? Maybe it's the fire department with that ladder. About time they finish that ball game.
1: Hello, Mr. Ham.
0: Oh, hello, Miss Teacher. Miss Turner. Come in.
1: Thank you.
0: Sorry, Marvin didn't come back to your class today.
1: Well,
0: I'm going to have a little talk with him as soon as the fire department gets here. I mean,
1: before you do, I'd like to have a little talk with you, if I may.
0: With me? Oh, of course.
1: Mr. Hemp, I've seen parents who do too little for their children, and then I've seen parents who try to do too much.
0: Oh?
1: I know you meant well when you brought Marvin to school this morning, the way you had him dressed. Your efforts to get him started?
0: Well, thank you.
1: But I'm afraid it gave the other children the impression that Marvin was a sissy, that he couldn't stand on his own.
0: It did?
1: Well, that's why he had that fight with Jerry. That's why he's ashamed to go back to school now.
0: Oh, I see.
1: A school is a sort of a miniature world, Mr. Hemp, and self-respect is important there, too.
0: Oh, of course.
1: I had a little talk with Jerry, and he understands now. In fact, he's waiting down at the school playground right now for Marvin. He wants to apologize.
0: He does?
1: Mm-hmm.
0: Well, I think I better apologize to Marvin myself. Thanks a lot, Miss Turner, for helping me understand. Excuse me now. I ought to go out and climb an elm tree.

0: Marvin!
1: Harold! How'd you get up here on the roof?
2: Elm tree was a little stronger than I thought it was. hello, puppy. Cute. Marvin, just in case you decide to go to school tomorrow, I don't want you to wear that blue serge suit.
1: You don't?
2: No. I think you'd better dress like the rest of the guys. And don't you expect me to drive you down there, either. You'll just have to walk like the other fellas.
1: Really?
2: And Marvin?
1: Yes?
2: There's a friend of yours waiting for you down at the playground right now. He wants to apologize for thinking you were sissy. He knows it wasn't your fault, that it was all mine.
1: Ah, oh, gee, Harold. You're a swell guy.
2: Yeah. Better run along. Don't keep Jerry waiting.
1: Okay. Let's go, puppy.
2: I'll climb down the tree after you.
1: All right. So long, Harold. Yeah.
2: So long, Marvin. Well, little Marvin's happy again. He does look kind of silly in that blue suit. Yeah, all I gotta do now is get down from this tree. Pretty small branches. Have to be careful. Good thing I made it back on the roof. Now, how am I gonna get down?
3: Hey, I'm back, Harold.
2: Pete, thank goodness.
3: Well, I do declare, Harold. Now you're up on the roof. Don't you want to go to school, neither?
2: Pete, I'm stuck up here. Is the fire department coming with that ladder?
3: Well, not for a while, boy. That mattress factory just tied the score in the ninth inning.
2: Oh.
3: This game might go on all night.
2: What?
3: Yeah, well, I got to get on back to the ballpark. It don't go away, boy.
2: Pete! Pete! Mother! Oh, well. Well, anyway, I can see the game from here. Come on, fire department, let's win this game.

0: You have just heard the Harold Perry Show, Honest Harold. The supporting players tonight included Jane Morgan, Parley Bear, Butch Cavell, June Whitley, Sammy Ogg, and featured Gloria Holliday as Gloria and Joseph Kearns as old Doc Yak Yak.
1: Well.
0: Norman McDonald directed, and the music was composed and conducted by Jack Meekin.
1: Pretty too, isn't it, Bob?
0: It is. Honest Harold, created by Harold Perry, was written by Gene Stone and Jack Robinson.
1: Oh, yeah, a couple of old friends.
0: Ladies and gentlemen, Judy Garland will be Bing Crosby's guest on CBS tonight. And later, on most of these same CBS stations, you'll hear the broadcast of the middleweight fight between Chuck Hunter and Roy Barnes at the Olympia in Detroit.
1: Ask them if they got a ladder, will you, Bob?
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4: Ladies and gentlemen, the story you are about to hear is true. The names have been changed to protect the innocent.
5: Dragnet.
4: You're a detective sergeant. You're assigned a robbery detail. A holdup man has been hitting the banks in your city. After 2 months of following down leads, you get a possible identification. Your job? Check it out.
6: It was Thursday, July 25th. It was warm in Los Angeles. We were working the day watch out of robbery detail. My partner's Frank Smith, the boss of Chief of Detectives Thad Brown. My name's Friday. We were on our way out from the office, and it was 10:42 a.m. when we got to 896 Duane Street. Front door. I'll get it again. Guess there's nobody home, huh?
7: Yeah.
6: You see in that window?
7: No, can't see anybody moving around in there.
6: Let's try the back.
7: All right.
6: Around this way.
7: Uh-huh. Hey, sure pretty, isn't it, Joe?
6: What's that?
7: Rose tree there, Bella Portugal. Sure pretty.
6: What?
7: Faye's got one started out by the back fence. Isn't that big, but we got roses on it already.
6: What'd you call it?
7: One of those Bella Portugal rose trees.
6: Uh-huh.
7: I'll pick a couple for you. Bring them in the office.
6: Well, thanks, Frank. I don't know what I'd do with them, do you?
7: Well, you can give them to Ann. She'd like them.
6: Yeah. Uh-huh. I get it.
7: See anybody?
6: No, looks like there's someone on the lawn chair over there, doesn't it?
7: Miss
6: Clark?
8: Yes, who is it?
6: Yeah, come on. You're Miss Viola Clark?
8: That's right.
6: Police officers, Miss Clark. This is Frank Smith. My name's Friday.
8: Well, how do you do?
7: How do you do, ma'am?
8: What can I do for you?
6: We'd like to ask you a few questions.
8: About Louie?
6: Yes, ma'am.
8: Well, would you mind talking inside? I'd rather the neighbors didn't know all my business.
6: All right, fine.
8: We can talk in there without anybody hearing.
6: Yes, ma'am.
8: Sure, a beautiful morning. Hot.
6: Mm-hmm.
8: We're planning a little trip down to the desert this weekend. Get some rest and a little sun.
6: Yes, ma'am.
8: I'm trying to get a tan before then.
6: Mm-hmm.
8: Well, come on in.
6: Thank you.
8: Just go on through the kitchen. We can talk in the dining room.
6: All right, thank you.
8: I just feel funny going to a place where there's a swimming pool and sitting there without a tan, don't you?
6: Yes, ma'am.
8: I do anyway. It makes me feel self-conscious-like.
6: I see, ma'am.
8: Well, just go on in and sit down. I'll get us something cold to drink.
6: No, that's all right, Miss Clark. Thank you.
8: Oh, how about you, Mr. Smith?
6: No, ma'am.
8: Well, I'm going to have something. Bill, that's my husband, brought me a case of that new kind of drink. You know, without any calories?
6: Yes, ma'am.
8: All kinds of flavors. Supposed to be for people who are supposed to reduce. Of course, I don't really need it, just that Bill bought it and all.
6: Mm-hmm.
8: Sit down.
6: Thank you.
8: Now, what was it about Louie?
6: He's your brother, is that right?
8: Well, yes, actually, he's my half-brother. You see, his father died and our mother remarried.
6: I see.
8: He's my half-brother.
7: When did you see him last?
8: Oh, let's see. I guess it was before the trouble. That'd make about 10 years ago.
6: Mm-hmm. You heard anything from him since?
8: Oh, a couple of times. Different people have told me they saw Louie. He always sent his best.
7: But you haven't talked to him, huh?
8: Well, no, not in 10 years. Would you excuse me a minute? I forgot the bottle opener.
6: Yes, ma'am.
8: When Louie got into trouble, we sort of stopped seeing each other. I tried to write to him when he was in prison, little talky-talk letter, but they just seemed to separate us more.
6: What was that again, ma'am? I didn't hear you.
8: I said that I tried to write to him when he was in prison. Sort of a talky-talk letter, but, well, they just seemed to separate us more.
6: I see. Did you see him when he was in prison?
8: Oh, no. It was during the war, and I was pretty busy with other things.
6: Uh-huh.
8: Bill, my husband, was overseas, and I was writing to him, sending him little things. Just never seemed to get around to seeing Louie. I thought about it, but just never quite seemed to get to it. New flavor, pineapple pie, kind of tangy. You sure you don't want any?
7: No, thank you.
8: Oh, that's good. I've got some little crackers, low calorie. Would you like some of them?
6: No, ma'am, thank you.
8: Well, when Louis got out of jail, I heard he went back east, Salt Lake, I think, got a job with a paint store back there.
6: Mm-hmm.
8: Did pretty good. Something happened, though. He quit or got fired or something. Anyway, he came out here again.
6: Do you have any idea where your brother might be staying?
8: No, last I heard it was in some furnished room down on Pico.
6: Would you have the address?
8: I'm afraid not.
7: Do you have any idea where we might be able to get it?
8: Not the least.
6: Uh-huh.
8: What's he done this time?
6: Well, it'll be better if we talk to him about it, ma'am.
8: Well, it seems to me I'm his sister. You should be able to tell me. I'm certainly going to cooperate with you.
6: I think it'd be better if we talk to him, though.
8: Well, that's the way you're going to handle it. There's not much I can do.
6: Did your brother have any hobbies? Anything that he might try to work at?
8: No, not that I can remember. Well, when he was a kid, I think he used to collect stamps, but then I guess every boy does that. Mostly, though, he used to read a lot. Always had his nose in a book.
6: Mm-hmm.
8: Had a big collection of those books you could buy in the five and dime. You know, the little thick ones.
7: Yeah, I think I know what you mean.
8: I guess he had just about every one that was ever published. There was a big thing with the kids in the neighborhood. Well, Louis had about 100, all different stories. He built a case for them out in the garage out of apple boxes. I remember that, out in the garage.
6: Yes, ma'am.
8: Had a library going, little cards and everything. Charged the kids 2 cents to read the book. Real going business.
6: Mm-hmm.
8: Oh, he was a funny kid. Always trying to figure out how to get somebody else to do the work for him. He'd say that if he had his way, he'd get what he wanted without really working for it. Wonder if being in jail made him change. If he still feels like that.
6: What's that?
8: That he can live the easy way.
6: He's still trying. We left the house and continued checking out the friends and relatives of the suspect Louis wrote. According to his book, he'd been arrested for the first time 10 years previously on charges of 459 burglary, 5 counts. He'd been sentenced to San Quentin. He'd been released 4 years previously. On June 11th, he walked into a bank at the corner of Reservoir and Montana Streets and robbed the place of $1,180. He'd hit again on June 19th, July 12th, and July 23rd. In each instance, the victims were shown mug books, but they were unable to make a positive identification. On July 24th, we talked to a cab driver who had driven the suspect away from the latest holdup. He was able to give us an identification of the suspect, but when we checked the area where Rode had left the cab, we were unable to come up with additional information. The other victims were shown Rode's picture, and all of them made a positive identification. Locals and APBs were gotten out on him, and all places he was known to frequent were checked. Still, we couldn't take him into custody. 2 days passed while we looked for the suspect. On Friday, July 26th, the bank located on Hollywood Boulevard was held up for $1,800. The suspect matched the description of Rode. From one of the people in the vicinity, we got the number of the cab the suspect was supposed to have taken. We got in touch with the traffic manager of the cab company and got the name and stand number of the driver. 9:20 p.m. Frank and I drove out to see him.
5: Corner of Hollywood and Loma Linda?
6: That's right.
7: Bank near there.
5: What time was it supposed to be?
6: Well, the way we got it, about 5.
5: Tonight?
6: That's right.
5: Gee, I don't recall the guy. You sure it was me?
6: Well, we got the number of your cab.
5: Well, you're pretty busy today. Let me check the wave, though.
6: All right.
5: Let's take a look here. Yeah, here it is. Loma and Hollywood.
7: Where'd you drop the fare off?
5: 2,000 block on Sunset.
6: That'd be near Echo Park?
5: Yeah.
7: Can you tell us anything about the man?
5: No, like I told you, I've been pretty busy tonight.
6: Well, it's pretty important.
5: Well, what kind of things you want to know?
6: Well, what did he say to you when he got into the cab?
5: Oh, not much. Seems to me he just told me to drive right down Sunset, and then he'd tell me where to let him out.
6: Was there anything about him that stood out? An accent, maybe? Scar, birthmark, anything like that?
5: No, it doesn't seem to me that there was. I could only get a glimpse of him in the rearview mirror. He was kind of sitting off to one side, kind of hard to see.
6: You don't remember anything about him, then, huh?
5: No, nothing that'd help.
6: Did he say where he was going?
5: Well, not that I remember. Just told me to drive right down Sunset until he told me to stop.
7: When he got out of the cab, did you see where he went?
5: I didn't notice. He said something about getting a drink and asked me if I could name a good bar for him.
7: Did you?
5: I couldn't. I don't know the neighborhood very well. I told him they were all probably pretty good.
7: Did he seem drunk to you?
5: Well, he had more than a couple. I can't tell you how many. You know, some guys can hold more than others without showing it.
6: Yeah.
5: Well, he was like that. Hard to tell how many he'd lifted.
6: Uh-huh.
5: Say, something might help. I just thought of it.
6: Yeah, what's that?
5: He had a kind of a mole on his face right by his mouth.
6: On which side, do you remember?
5: Well, let me think now. I was looking at him in the mirror. It was on his left side. Mirror shows things on the side that... Yeah, it'd be on his left side.
6: Mm-hmm.
5: Yeah, I always get mixed up like that. You know, when you look in the mirror, if you got something on the right side of your face, it's on the left side of the mirror.
6: Yeah.
5: Well, I was looking at him, so it'd be on the same side as I saw it. Yes, sir, it was the left side.
6: Where was the mole?
5: Right here, right by the upper lip. Not real big, so as you'd notice it right off. Yeah, I forgot about it until just now.
7: And when he paid the cab bill, what did he use?
5: You mean the size bill he gave me?
7: Yeah.
5: A 20. I think I got it right here. Real new.
9: Yeah, here it is. He had a whole fistful of bills, just like this, all brand new.
6: Mm-hmm.
9: I asked if he was going on a trip. You know, people draw a lot of money out when they're going to take a trip. I figured maybe that's what he was going to do.
6: What'd he say?
9: Well, he said he wasn't. Said he just made a withdrawal from the bank, but he said he wasn't going away.
6: Well, he's wrong there.
9: Huh?
6: As soon as we find him, he is. The cab driver identified Roat's mugshot, and at 10.08 p.m., Frank and I drove over to the 2000 block on Sunset Boulevard. We checked at several bars, but we were unable to find the suspect. One of the bartenders said he thought that a man answering Roat's description might have been in, but he couldn't be sure. In each of the places, we left our card, and we asked the owner or the bartender to notify us if the suspect should come in. 12.26 a.m., Frank and I checked back into the office.
7: You want to check the book? I'll sign us out.
6: All right.
7: Anything?
6: Yeah. You got a message here from Faye.
7: Yeah?
6: She wants you to stop by the drugstore and pick up a refilled prescription for the baby. Oh, it says she's already called him. You just have to pick it up.
7: Oh. Well, that blows the coffee, huh?
6: Well, I ought to get home anyway. I'd like to get a good night's sleep.
7: All right. See you in the morning, old buddy.
6: All right. You gonna have breakfast at home?
7: Well, I don't know. If Faye was up half the night with the kids, might be better if I'd let her sleep.
6: Well, why don't you meet me at that dairy place?
7: Good deal. About 7, huh?
6: That'll be fine with me.
7: All right.
6: You go on ahead. I'll get the lights.
7: Good.
6: No, hold on, I'll get it. Robbery Friday. Yes, sir? No, sir, we're the ones. How long ago was that? I see. Right away.
7: What do you got?
6: Bar out on Sunset.
7: Yeah?
6: Suspect's there now, tearing the place up. We left the city hall and we drove over to the bar on Sunset Boulevard. By the time we'd gotten there, a police unit had arrived and the disturbance was under control. The suspect had left the scene and a broadcast was put out to all cars in the area carrying his description and the description of the clothing he was wearing. When we walked into the bartender was sitting at one of the tables in the back of the place holding a stake to his left eye. The place itself was a mess. Bar stools were scattered over the floor, tables were upended. The back bar was smashed and the mirror that ran along the length of the bar itself was broken. Frank and I checked with the officers from the unit, and then we went back to talk to the bartender.
9: Why didn't you guys tell me about it?
6: Sir?
9: Why didn't you tell me who he was? I didn't know. Look at this place. Look what he did.
7: What started the fight?
9: I don't know.
6: Did you recognize him when he came in?
9: Not right off. He sat down, ordered a drink. Next thing I know, the place is coming down around me.
7: When did you know he was the man we were looking for?
9: After he belted the fella next to him, that's when I knew. Calls you right away. You should have told me he was rough. You should have told me.
6: Well, we told you not to try to take him yourself.
9: But you didn't make a point of it. I just thought it was something you told everybody.
6: Can you tell us what he said when he came in?
9: We were having a nice night. Pretty good business. Sitting here watching the fights on the television. Nice and quiet. Pouring good. Looked like a good night for the till.
7: Yeah.
9: Door swings open and in comes this guy. I didn't pay any attention to him. Walked over and sat at the bar. Right there in the middle. Sat at the bar.
6: Mm-hmm.
9: Ordered a highball. He had a couple. I should have known right then. Had been in this business any time at all. You should be able to spot the ones that are likely to cause trouble.
6: What'd he ask for in the drink?
9: Bourbon and ginger. I mixed it, collected for it, and then went back to watching the fight. I had a little bet on it. I'll always take the white corner with one of the regulars, you know, a couple of bucks.
6: Mm-hmm.
9: I'm standing there watching the fight. All of a sudden, there's one going on in the room. This new guy and the fella next to him. Going at it hot and heavy.
6: All right, go on.
9: This do any good, you know?
6: What's that?
9: Holding a stake on a black eye. Supposed to take swelling down.
6: I wouldn't know, sir.
9: Sure hope so. The guy laid a bottle on my cheek. Feels like he broke something.
7: You want us to call a doctor for you?
9: No, I'll check one later. Other cops asked me the same thing. I'm all right.
6: Yes, sir. Would you like to go ahead with the story, please?
9: Not much more to tell. The place just seemed to explode. I jumped over the bar. I got a billy club in the back. Grabbed that and jumped over the bar and tried to get the two guys apart. They were throwing everything they could lay their hands on at each other. Well, look at the place. It'd be better if I just put a lock on the door and open up someplace else. It'd be easier.
7: Just to be sure, would you take a look at these? Just the man who caused the fight.
9: Wait a minute. I can't see too good. Yeah, that's him.
6: You're pretty sure, are you?
9: Yeah, Louis Roat. That's the fella.
6: This afternoon when we talked to you, you said you didn't know him.
9: I didn't make much of an impression then. When I saw him in person, I remembered.
6: Well, he was in here earlier then.
9: Yeah, same guy.
6: Did you hear him say anything at all that might help us find him?
9: No, but you ought to talk to the guy you had the fight with.
6: Yeah?
9: He went to school with Roat.
6: We got the name of the man the suspect had the fight with. We drove over to his home and talked to him. He explained that he'd been enrolled in a night class with Roat. He went on to say that they'd met at school when both of them were studying criminology at one of the colleges in the area. We got what information we could about Roat, and then Frank and I went back to the office. We tried to contact the school, but we were not able to reach anyone who could check the registration records for us. The next morning, we called the head registrar and asked her to check the records in the college night extension courses for a Louis Roat. 30 minutes later, she called back with the suspect's address. Frank and I left the office and drove out to the place, a two-story boarding house out on Adams Boulevard. Rode had moved, but he'd left a forwarding address. We drove over there and found that he was still registered. We got the number of the room. We went upstairs. Frank stood on one side of the door while I took the other.
10: Just a minute.
6: Yeah? You Louis Rote?
10: Yeah, what do you want?
6: Police officers, you're under arrest.
10: For what?
6: Suspicion of robbery.
10: How'd you get to me?
6: We did.
10: Can I get a coat?
6: No, you tell us where it is. We'll get it for you.
10: Closet over there.
6: I'll get it.
10: There's a bottle of aspirin in the pocket there. Make sure you don't drop it. Hangover I got, I'm going to need something.
6: Yeah.
10: Don't think I ever had a headache like this one. Terrible.
6: Well, you better get used to it.
10: Huh?
6: They're going to get worse. A show-up was arranged, and all of the victims of the holdups were present. They all gave positive identifications of Louis Rote as the man who'd held them up. A complaint was issued by the district attorney's office, and on the following Friday, August 2nd, a preliminary hearing was held in Division 34 of Municipal Court. Rote was bound over for the charges filed against him. September 2nd, at 10 a.m., the suspect pled guilty to robbery in the first degree, two counts. Rote asked for immediate sentence, and the judge complied with the request. He was sent to San Quentin, where he went through the clinic. On recommendation of the authorities at the prison, the board ordered him sent to the penitentiary at Chino, California. 7 months had passed since his arrest, and from what we heard, Rote was a model prisoner. During that time, we cleaned up a string of loan company holdups, and Frank's children had gone through the chicken pox and several types of virus. On Sunday, February 23rd, Frank and I were in the office trying to catch up on the detail work.
7: You got the L.A. number on Lawrence Pichetti?
6: Yeah. Wait a minute.
7: Here you are. 168947.
6: 68947.
7: Sure,
6: mean one. Yeah. Terrible what he did to that kid, isn't it?
7: Oh, man.
6: Robbery Friday.
7: Yeah, Savage.
6: Mm-hmm. When did it happen? Well, we know how I did it. All right, we'll check into it right away. No, no. Send it down, will you? Right. Bye. Teletype in from Chino.
7: Yeah?
6: Rote just broke out of jail. An immediate watch was put out on all the places Rote was known to frequent. All officers in the field were supplied with descriptions and pictures of the suspect. From the story as we got it from the prison officials, we were able to piece together the method of Rote's escape. Several months before he'd started on the bank robberies, he'd gotten work as a day laborer up at Chino. He'd managed to bury a gun and several $100 in a watertight container in the prison grounds. On his arrival at the prison, he'd waited for the right moment, and then he dug up the weapon and the money and made a break. He'd picked Sunday, a day when the prison grounds are crowded with visitors. Fortunately, there'd been no one hurt when Rote had escaped. However, we knew he was armed and he was to be considered dangerous. 2 days after his escape, a man answering his description held up a grocery store. From the clerk, we obtained a positive identification of Rote. The next day, he hit again. This time, he beat one of the clerks in the store when the man refused to open the cash register. Additional information was forwarded to all law enforcement agencies throughout the area. Rote's picture was carried on the police television show, and the daily newspapers cooperated and carried his likeness and description. Calls began to come into the complaint board from people who thought they'd seen the suspect. In each instance, the information was checked out and several of the reports appeared authentic. On Wednesday, March 4th, we got a call from Calvin Niles, the bartender who'd given us the original information on Rote. Frank and I drove out to see him.
9: I tried to hold him here, tried my darndest, but he wouldn't go for it.
6: Mm-hmm. Did you talk to him at all?
9: Yeah, I had a couple of words.
6: What about?
9: Mainly about the fight he had before he got him. You know, when he broke up the place?
6: Mm-hmm.
9: Talked about that. He said he was sorry about it. Told me the other fellow caused it.
6: Mm-hmm.
9: Said he'd like to be able to pay for it, but he didn't have the money. I thought he was going to hit me up for a loan. The way he acted and all. Thought sure he wanted to make a touch.
6: Did you say anything at all about where he was staying?
9: Not a word.
6: Didn't give you any indication?
9: Nope.
7: Was he driving a car?
9: Not that I could see. When he walked out, I went over to the door to see if I could spot anything, but by the time I got out from behind the bar, he disappeared.
6: Is there a cab stand around here?
9: A couple of blocks up the street. Think he might have taken a taxi?
6: We'll check it.
9: I don't think he could have gotten that far in the time it took me to get to the door. I can see that far, and I didn't see him.
6: Mm-hmm.
9: I don't think he took a taxi.
6: Did he come in alone?
9: As far as I could tell, he came in, sat down, ordered a highball, drank it up, and left. I don't think he was here more than 5 minutes, all told.
6: But you're pretty sure there wasn't anybody with him, are you?
9: Yeah, I had been. I'd have seen him.
7: Did he look like he was going to meet anybody here?
9: Not especially.
6: Give you any reason for coming in?
9: Not right out, he didn't.
6: How do you mean?
9: Lucky I did it now, I guess. I didn't plan it that way.
6: What's that?
9: I told you, I thought he wanted to make a touch.
6: Yeah.
9: I told him I'd just taken the money to the bank, dropped it in the night depository, said I'd cleaned the place out.
6: He left right after that?
9: Yeah, finished up his drink and walked out. Sure got a lot of nerve, if you ask me.
6: What do you mean?
9: Well, he comes in the place once, breaks it up, then comes back to try to hold it up.
6: Well, you're not sure about that, are you?
9: As far as I'm concerned, that's what he came in for.
6: Can you give us a description of what he was wearing?
9: Plain blue suit. Looked like it was gabardine. Two-button.
6: How about a hat?
9: No, he wasn't wearing one. He had on a white shirt, black knit tie. You know, the narrow kind. One of those little stick pins shaped like a little ladybug. You know the kind I mean?
6: Yes, sir.
9: One of those.
6: All right, Mr. Niles, if anything more comes up, we'd appreciate a call from
9: you. You get it. I'll tell you one thing, Sergeant.
6: What's that?
9: After that fight, I did just about everything I could to help business, help pay for the damage.
6: Yes, sir.
9: This is one customer I want to lose.
6: For the next 2 days, the search for the suspect went on. Rooming houses where he might have been staying were checked. Friends and relatives were interrogated. Al Gayton down in San Diego was notified, and he alerted the authorities at the border in the event Roque tried to escape into Mexico. In the meantime, a rolling stakeout was set up in the area where the thief had been hitting. 2 more days passed without activity. On Monday, March 9th, Frank and I were in Unit 1K80, cruising on West Pico.
7: Sure is a quiet night.
6: Yeah.
7: Be glad when it's over. I'll get home and hit the sack.
6: How are you coming with the books?
7: Huh? Oh, you mean for the sergeant exam?
6: Yeah.
7: Oh, pretty good.
11: All units, attention, all units. A 211 has just occurred at the grocery store at the corner of Pico Boulevard and Ottawa Street. 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
6: Better hit it.
7: Yeah.
6: K80 to Control 1.
11: Control 1 to 1K80, go ahead.
6: Code 6 at Pico Boulevard and Ottawa Street.
11: Control 1 to 1K80, roger, KMA 367. Attention all units, be on the lookout for the following described suspect wanted in connection with 211 at grocery store at Pico Boulevard and Ottawa Street. Suspect described as WMA, 40 or 50 years, 5 feet 8 and 1 half.
6: Like Roque, doesn't it?
7: Yeah. Hang on. Here's Pico.
6: The car that just passed us.
7: Yeah?
6: Dark Chrysler sedan, dented left fender. We better check it.
7: Right. Hold it.
6: It's taking off. You better lean on it.
7: Doesn't look like he's gonna stop.
6: Watch it, Frank. The streetcar.
7: Yeah. A close one.
6: As long as they don't come any closer, huh?
7: You see him?
6: Yeah, up ahead.

0: Yeah.
1: Lean on it.
0: I'll check it. Yeah. Here's the gun, Joe.
1: All right.
0: Come on, Ralph. Get your hands behind you.
2: Yeah.
1: All right, let's go.
2: About my car.
1: We'll take care of it.
2: You're not going to just leave it there, are you?
1: I wouldn't worry about it.
2: Huh?
1: You're not going to be driving it for a while.
3: Louis Albert Rote was tried and convicted of robbery in the first degree, four counts, and violation of Section 4530 PC, escape. Robbery in the first degree is punishable by imprisonment in the state penitentiary for a period of not less than 5 years. Escape from a state prison is punishable by imprisonment for a period of not less than 1 year. Said second term of imprisonment to commence from the time the prisoner would otherwise have been discharged from said prison.
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1: Well, Johnny, tell me all about your first day at school. How did you like it? And what did you learn?
2: Well, it wasn't like I thought it would be. A lot of things seemed strange to me, but I liked it.

0: It's back to school week on the Golden Days of Radio, and we have Father Knows Best now. This is from 1952, October 16th. It's called Bud Quits School. Let's see if Father really knows best.
1: Mother, are Post 40% bran flakes really the best tasting cereal of them all?
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0: You know Kathy Anderson. She's the little girl that lives in the white frame house on Maple Street in Springfield. Did you ever notice her ears? Probably not. Well, she has two of them, and they're small, just like most little girls' ears. The puzzling thing about those little ears is how they can hear so much from so many in so little time. And right now, those little pink funnels have gathered in so much news that it's about to spill over. Like this.
1: Margaret, I'm home. Where's the family?
2: Oh, hello, dear.
1: Oh, hello, honey.
2: Betty's upstairs. Bud isn't home yet, and Kathy's around somewhere. I don't know exactly.
3: Daddy!
1: Never mind, I found her. Well, kitten, what are you bubbling over for?
3: You don't know yet, do you? You don't know about Bud.
1: Know about Bud? Well, he eats and sleeps. What else is there to know about Bud?
3: Bud quit school.
2: Oh, well, he's always doing quit school.
1: Calm, Margaret, calm.
3: It's now, all because of a girl.
1: Because of a girl?
3: Millie Ferris. He's in love with her. He asked her to a movie, and the teacher found out about it. Everybody's talking.
1: Have the papers heard about it?

0: About this?
1: But, Jim...
0: Margaret, I want first-hand information before I get all worked up over it.
2: I can tell you all about it, Daddy.
0: Oh, I'm sure you can. But I want the truth. Margaret, please send Bud into the den when he comes in.
1: It's probably Bud now, coming in the back way. We might as well have it out right here.
0: Now, let's just take it easy. We'll see what he says when he gets in here. Quiet now. Don't say anything.
3: Hi.
2: He's going up to his room.
1: Bud Anderson, you come back here.
3: What? What's the matter? Can I go up to my room? Well, what are you staring at?
0: Bud, we've just heard a little distressing news. Report has it that...
4: Hello, people. What's all the fuss?
1: Betty, your brother has decided to quit school, and he refuses to give us any reason.
3: Refused? Holy cow.
0: Let's give the boy a chance, Margaret, please.
2: I can give you a good reason. He's just too dumb to go any farther.
3: Who, me?
2: Mother, I've been looking over my room, and I'd like to talk to you about something.
0: Later, princess. Now, Bud, you might as well get it off your chest.
2: Mother, Kathy's got about 50 dolls in our room. I haven't got room to breathe.
0: Betty, later. All right, Bud?
3: Okay, so I quit. It was on account of that Millie.
0: Millie Ferris?
3: Yeah, she sits between me and Don Curry.
0: So?
3: Well, I wrote a note to Don asking him if he could go to the movies with me tonight. And the teacher saw me handing the note to Millie so she could hand it to Don.
0: And the teacher thought you'd written the note to Millie?
3: Yeah, I forgot to put Don's name on it. So the teacher took the note and read it to the class. Big laugh.
0: Didn't you explain you meant the note for Don?
3: Sure.
0: What happened then?
3: Big laugh.
1: Well, the whole thing is very silly.
0: Well, it's not silly at all.
3: At noontime, did I get it? All the guys were kidding me, saying I'm in love with Millie, saying I'm a sweetie pie.
0: Well, that's not good. Not good at all.
3: I didn't go back this afternoon. I'm never going back.
1: Now, Bud, you can't give up your whole education because of a little embarrassment. How do you think Millie feels about it?
3: She thinks it's great.
2: Why don't you marry the girl if you're so crazy about her?
3: Oh, who asked you anything?
1: Well, dear, what are you going to do?
0: Well, it's obvious Bud can't make any headway at school. That girl chasing him, you know how shy he is.
1: Yes, I know.
0: So, if you don't go to school, what do? You go to work. We'll have to find Bud a job.
3: Hey, Dad, you really mean that?
1: Jim Anderson.
0: I mean it.
3: Oh, boy. I'm going in the den and call some of the fellas. Yahoo! No more school.
1: Jim, I don't understand
0: you. I'll explain, honey. The girls, you run along. I want to talk to your mother alone.
2: Well, I'm sure Bud's ignorance doesn't concern me in the least. I'd like to talk to you later, Mother.
0: And you run along too, kitten.
2: Gee, Daddy, I don't know where to go.
0: Oh, well, let's see. Well, you see this closet right here, the one with the thin door that sound carries through so well?
2: Yes, sure.
0: Well, don't go in there. You go upstairs to your room and close the door.
2: Oh, heck, I never have any fun.
0: Now, Margaret, just let me talk. If I forced Bud back to school right away, it might break the poor kid. Everybody laughing at him?
1: It was all a mistake.
0: Who knows it?
1: Well, the Ferris girl knows it.
0: And she won't tell. She's got herself a boyfriend.
1: And we've got a boy who won't go back to school.
0: Margaret, it's as simple as this. I'm going to give Bud a job. Working for us, the Andersons.
1: What?
0: Wait until you hear the work I've outlined for him. He'll be so sick of work by Monday morning that he'll be glad to go back to school, even if he has to sit on Millie's lap. Simple, won't you admit?
1: Yes. Oh, you and your plan.
0: Now, honey, just leave everything to me.
3: Dad, hey, Dad, you know what?
1: Your father knows everything.
3: Dad, if I start to work now, by next June, I ought to get 2 weeks of vacation with pay.
0: See, Margaret, a forward-looking businessman.
1: Pardon me while I finish getting dinner.
3: I'd kind of like to pack into the woods by mule. Would you like to go?
0: Bud, as one mule to another, let's get you a job first. Here, I brought in the paper. Now, let's take a look at the want ad. Sit down. Let's see. Selling. Now, this sounds good. If you can't make $500 a week, we don't want you.
3: What does that mean?
0: That means they don't want you. Let's see. Maybe something in the industrial line. Well, here's a big paying job. Say, this might be it. Equipment analyst. Able to analyze requirements, prepare cost estimates, select and purchase machines, and process markups for jig assembly. Sounds good.
3: Yeah.
0: Oh, too bad.
3: What?
0: Must have car. That lets you up.
3: Yeah.
0: Let's see. Wanted, young man, strong, ambitious, wide awake. And let's see what else there is in here. Bud, I've got an idea.
3: What?
0: How would you like to make $2 a day and room and board?
3: $2 a day and room and board? Holy cow, where could I get a job like that?
0: Right here. General handyman for the Anderson household. Only until you get something better, of course.
3: Oh, but gee, Dad, what's there to do around here?
0: Plenty. The house needs a lot of repairs. The driveway's in bad shape. There's a lot of digging to do. I'm sure your mother will find plenty of things. Oh, you'll be busy, all right. What do you say?
3: When do I start?
0: Well, today is Thursday. How about tomorrow morning? That'll give you Friday and Saturday this week, $4.
3: Why can't I start tonight?
0: Now, don't get over anxious, Bud. You'll have to get up about 6 in the morning, you know, in order to get ready to start at 8.
3: Gee, I'm going to call Joe Phillips and tell him about it. I think I'll start tonight, though, if I can.
5: Daddy?
0: Kathy, what are you doing here?
5: Is Bud really going to work for us?
0: Kathy, you've been eavesdropping, haven't you?
5: No, I was listening by the window.
0: Oh.
3: I got a job already, Joe, working for my dad.
5: Is he going to be a hired man for the whole family, Daddy?
0: We'll see, Kathy, we'll see.
3: $2 a day in board and room.
4: Father?
0: Just a minute, Princess.
3: Oh, I don't know, Joe. I wouldn't want to ask him. Why don't you call him later and ask him? Yeah, he's in a good mood. Okay, Joe, goodbye. Okay, Dad, I'm ready to start. What do you want me to do first?
0: I'm working on it.
4: Father, if Bud isn't exactly a member of the household, shouldn't we rearrange the living quarters upstairs?
0: Don't bother me with that now, Betty. I'm trying to lay out a work schedule. Yeah, let's see. Tomorrow, attic and storing records.
5: Daddy, could I have him work for me a little while Saturday afternoon?
0: Kathy, go play with your dolls.
4: That's another thing. There are at least 50 old dolls cluttering up our room.
0: Will you please go away?
1: Jim, children, dinner's nearly ready.
3: Hey, Mom, Mom, I'm working.
1: I'm sure I don't share your enthusiasm. And you'd better get ready for dinner.
3: Dad, why couldn't I work from 6:30 to 10:30 tonight? There's another dollar right there.
0: I haven't got anything for you to do tonight, Bud.
3: Mom, you got any odd jobs that I could do?
4: It would look very odd to see you doing any job.
0: Betty.
3: Maybe I could clean out the refrigerator.
4: You cleaned that out last night, but good.
0: Quiet, kids. I'm trying to think.
4: Wasn't even a piece of celery left.
1: Children.
0: Now listen, Bud. Here's tomorrow's work program for you.
3: Okay.
0: I want you to dig a 4-inch pit around the incinerator. About 10 feet in diameter. I want to put brick in there a little later.
3: Yeah? Then what?
0: Well, that's quite a job. But after that, well, there must be about 5 cubic feet of ashes in that pile out there. Spread those ashes thinly over that big bare space by the fence. Got that?
3: Yep. Then what?
0: Oh, well, if you get through that, stack all that broken lumber back of the tool house. Right?
3: Right.
0: Okay.
3: But what do you want me to do in the afternoon?
0: In the afternoon?
1: Plan's working out nicely, isn't it, Jim?
0: It hasn't begun yet. But you mean you think you can do all that in the morning?
3: Sure, that's a cinch.
0: Okay. Well, there must be 100 bundles of magazines in the attic. Lug those out by the garage. I'm going to send them to the paper drive.
3: I already did that one evening last week.
0: You did?
3: They're around on the side.
0: Well, then lug them back up to the attic again.
3: But, Dad, if the magazines are downstairs...
5: Hello? Just a minute. It's for you, Daddy.
0: Oh, all right. Hello? Oh, hello, Joe. What? Well, Joe, I'm sorry, but I'm full up right now. No, don't call me. I'll call you. Goodbye. What in the world goes on here?
1: Who was it?
0: Joe Phillips. He heard I'm hiring men. He wants me to give him a job. He's figuring on quitting school, too.
6: Well, how is Father going to solve this family problem? With a payday in sight, Bud has turned into a real ball of fire, brimming over with vim and energy. And no two ways about it, that's a mighty fine way for anyone to feel.
7: Yes, life is swell when you feel well. And that's one good reason why so many folks rely on the important keep regular benefits of bran. Only in the past, this cereal may not have been all you asked for as far as flavor was concerned. But that's been changed. Now you can enjoy all the benefits of bran in a cereal that's right up there in flavor. For something wonderful has happened to bran. Yes, new post 40% bran flakes have a completely new and delicious flavor called Magic Oven Flavor. They have a new crisp texture, too. And it's these two advantages, marvelous flavor and texture, that makes so many folks say new post bran flakes are one of the best tasting cereals ever. So serve new post bran flakes in your home and know that your family will get their ounce of prevention, their keep regular benefits, in a cereal they'll truly enjoy eating. Well, that's the whole simple story, which I hope will persuade you that post 40% bran flakes is the cereal you want to serve regularly.
8: For goodness sakes, eat post bran flakes. 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
7: Be sure to buy new post 40% bran flakes, America's largest selling bran flakes, when you shop this weekend. They're good and so good for you.

0: ever need a good handyman, there's a young fellow lives on Maple Street in Springfield who's a real worker. You might be able to get him pretty soon, too. The man he's working for now, a Mr. Jim Anderson, is having a hard time keeping the young fellow supplied with enough to do. He's that efficient. Well, he's been working there a day and a half. It's almost noon on Saturday now, and Jim Anderson is in the kitchen talking to Margaret. It's a kind of worried talk, like this.
1: Honey, there must be something you can have Bud do until I can think of something.
2: You and your plan.
1: Well, it has to work out. Have you had him wash the windows yet?
2: Twice.
1: Oh, no. I can't understand the boy's energy. He acts like a maniac. Will you get that, Margaret? If it's another kid asking about a job, I'm not hiring today.
2: Hello? Just a minute. It's for you, Jim.
1: It's not a boy.
2: No.
1: Hello? Yes, Mrs. Pembroke. What other boys do is no concern of mine. I don't see how I've established any precedent whatsoever. I assure you that my boy will be back in school Monday morning on schedule. Now, what your boy does is strictly up to you and him. Goodbye. I've got to get him back to school Monday. Mrs. Pembroke's boy wants to quit school now. That makes about the fifth. And everybody blames it on me.
2: I didn't know Bud was so popular. It seems your son is a leader of men.
1: Well, he's certainly not a follower of women.
3: Hi, Mom. Hi, Dad. I'll go wash up for lunch.
1: Oh, Bud, don't you think it would be a good idea to maybe take Saturday afternoons off?
3: And lose a dollar? Heck no. What do you want me to do this afternoon?
1: I'll let you know at lunch.
3: Okay.
4: Want me to do anything about lunch, Mother?
2: No, thanks, dear. It'll be ready in a minute. Sit down and console your father.
4: Have you made up your mind about Bud's room yet?
1: Betty, I can't ask Bud to give up his room. I promised him room and board. Where would he sleep?
4: He could put a cot in that little room over the garage.
2: It's nice and secluded and quiet.
1: That's an idea. I think I'll move in there myself.
4: Oh, Father, don't be so utterly slapstick. That room of Kathy's and mine is so crammed with doll buggies and dolls and dollhouses, it's like living in a toy shop.
2: Betty, I've told you that Kathy and Patty Davis are having their doll show and parade this afternoon. All those things will be out of your room by tonight.
4: So next week it'll be something else. She'll probably have a hamster farm in there.
2: Jim, if you should insist that Bud move to the room over the garage, the discomfort might cause him to dislike his job?
1: Oh, I'd hate to do it. It would be a real blow to the boy, giving up his room for a cubby hole in the garage.
2: It's for his own good. It might solve your problem.
1: All right, all right. But let me handle it. Betty, you will casually mention it at lunch, and I'll take over from there. I'll do it gently. I don't want to hurt him.
4: Good. Now, Kathy can have Bud's room, and at last...
5: Who can have whose room?
1: We'll discuss that later, kitten.
5: Okay. Have you heard the latest news?
1: I hope so.
5: Millie Ferris claims she's going steady with Bud.
1: What?
5: She thinks Bud really sent that note to her.
1: Why, she couldn't have.
2: Dear, you know how girls that age are. She probably wants the other girls to think she has a boyfriend. She'll grab at any excuse.
4: Well, Bud is a mighty poor excuse for a boyfriend.
5: Oh, yeah? Well, your old Ralph isn't so great either.
4: Oh, turn green.
5: Oh, turn purple.
1: Oh, cut it out.
2: The poor girl has taken advantage of a situation, and she's glamorizing it. She called here twice yesterday, you know. Wanted Bud.
1: Oh, fine.
4: Well, all that concerns me now, Father, is to get the room situation straightened out. I'll be the happiest girl in the world.
1: All right, just leave things to me.
2: By the way, have you any work lined up for Bud this afternoon?
1: I'm thinking.
5: Daddy, can I use Bud this afternoon?
1: Kathy, there's no kind of work you could give him that he couldn't do with his little finger. I've got to make it tough on him.
5: But I sure could use him.
1: Shh, I think he's coming downstairs. Now, don't mention Millie. And, Betty, bring that idea of Bud sleeping out over the garage in very casually.
3: Hi. Lunch ready?
2: Sit down, Bud.
3: Mind if I eat fast? I want to work most of the lunch hour so I can knock off a little early.
1: Bud, take it easy. Don't you ever get tired?
3: Oh, a little, but when I think of that $2 a day rolling in day after day, boy. Pass me the sausage.
2: Bud, please.
3: What's for this afternoon, Dad?
1: Just take it easy, Bud.
3: But what is it?
1: Well, it's, well, as a matter of fact, Kathy had an idea.
3: Kathy?
4: Father, there's something I wanted to bring up. Casually, of course.
1: Oh, yes, yes.
4: Ralph and I were discussing family environment yesterday.
3: Bread, please.
4: Ralph is of the opinion that it's not good for a family to live in the same house with a hired man.
3: Jam.
4: He thinks the hired man should be kept outside the house.
3: Peanut butter.
4: Bud, did you hear what I said?
3: Yeah, sure. What's Ralph got to do with it?
4: Well, it just happens that Ralph is my current fiancé.
5: What's a current fiancé?
1: The alternating current, kitten. He alternates with that Rogers boy.
4: Oh, Father, don't be so TV comic.
1: Betty, I think you may as well forget it.
4: I will not forget it. It'll help you too, you know.
1: Not now, Betty.
3: Hey, Dad, I got an idea.
1: I thought I had one, too.
3: Why not let Kathy have my room and me move into that little room over the garage?
1: What? What did you say?
3: Well, I figure this way. I figure that room of mine is worth about $10 a week rent, right?
1: Oh, I suppose so.
3: But that little room over the garage is worth only about $2. So I'd rather live there and you could give me the extra $8 a week.
1: But I,
4: I'm sure Father will be very happy to do that.
1: Mm-hmm.
4: Well, everything seems to be working out just fine. Bud, I wish you a long and prosperous career as a hired man.
1: Now, wait a minute.
3: I think I'll call Joe and tell him I got a raise.
1: Just a minute, Bud. Why don't you reconsider this whole thing? A boy's place is in school.
4: Father, I'm not going to lose that room now. And I'm sure Bud wouldn't want to give up $8 a week.
2: Now, Betty, you stay out of this.
3: I guess I better not call Joe. I better get to work. What do you want me to do, Dad?
1: Well, Bud, I ordered 3 truckloads of bricks. I was going to have you rip up the driveway and put in a new one this afternoon.
3: Yeah.
1: But the bricks haven't arrived. Kathy had something she wanted you to do.
3: The shrimp? I don't want to work for her.
1: Well, I can't say I blame you.
2: Dear, I don't like to butt in, but after all, Bud is working for the family, you know.
1: Oh, yes, yes. That was the agreement, wasn't it?
3: Holy cow, I quit school to get away from a girl. Now you want me to work for one.
5: Well, Bud, it isn't much to do. Patty Davis and I are having our doll show today.
3: What's that got to do with me?
5: First, we've got to carry all our dolls over to Patty's house.
3: Oh, not me.
5: The other girls will be there. Then we start the parade.
4: Bud'll fit in fine in a doll parade.
2: Betty?
5: Then we parade down Olive Street to Maple. Up Maple to Willow. Over Grand, then back to Patty's house, where we have the show. And all you have to do is carry the extra dolls.
3: Oh, no!
2: Bud, dear, no matter what kind of work you do, there's always something unpleasant about it.
1: That's right, son. You see, I promised that you'd work for the family, not just me. I can't break my promise.
2: Of course, you could quit your job.
3: Holy cow. I gotta think this over.
4: It would be a shame to lose all that money you're making.
1: Betty.
4: What would you and Millie do for spending money, now that you're going steady?
2: Betty Anderson.
4: She called you 3 times yesterday, and she's told everybody that you're her steady.
3: She did not.
4: All right, ask Kathy.
5: Well, that's what Millie told everybody yesterday.
3: Okay, come on, Shrimp. Let's get the parade started.
5: Oh, boy! First, come out in the front yard a minute. I've got something I want.
1: Well, Betty, you certainly fixed up things just fine.
2: I think you'd better go to your room.
4: Well, at least I have a room. That's more than I could say before.
1: Well, Betty won, I lost.
2: Now you'll have to force Bud back to school.
1: I suppose. Well, Bud, why are you heading for the basement?
3: Millie Ferris, she's coming up the walk.
2: Look, Jim, out the window. She's giving Kathy a note.
1: So that's Millie. Oh, nice looking youngster.
2: Why, she's going away again.
1: Well, here comes Kathy. I wonder what in the world...
5: It's for Millie. It's a note for Bud. Shall I take it to him?
1: I'll take it. Here.
2: Jim, don't read it.
6: It's a cinch Bud won't. I'll have to read it to him. Well. Bud, come up out of the basement.
3: No.
6: Good news, Bud. Come on up.
2: Bud?
3: I'm never coming up.
6: Millie's gone.
3: Like fun.
6: If you don't come up, I'm going to fire you.
3: Fire away.
6: All right. I hereby give you a week's notice together with a week's pay. $12.
3: Honest? $12?
6: That's right.
3: Boy, I can get out of town on that.
6: You can go back to school with no worries. Listen to this note from Millie. Dear Bud, my mother made me tell both our teacher and Don Curry that that note was really for him. Teacher is going to explain to the kids Monday morning. Don can't go to the movies with you because I'm going with him. So I guess you and I will have to break up.
3: Break up?
6: But let you and I still be good friends. Yours truly, Millie Ferris.
3: Gee, Dad, I sure feel better, but kind of sad, too.
6: What have you got to feel sad about?
3: Oh, it's not me I'm sad about. It's poor old Don.
6: Well, everything's fine. Margaret, I told you my plan would work. Knew it all the time. Margaret. What are you smiling at?
2: Nothing. I'm just smiling.
0: Now, before our final surprise of the show, we've asked our friend Margaret Anderson back to give us a good household hint or two.
2: Well, as you can plainly see, just about everything happens to the Andersons. Well, not everything, really. Things could be lots worse. For instance, Jim could be a real grouch, mean and nasty like some of the husbands I know of. Husbands who have a good case of coffee nerves. Of course, that could never happen now that Jim's been drinking Postum, because there's no caffeine in Postum to give him coffee nerves. Actually, we Andersons all drink Postum. We like it. And I like the money Postum saves me. Would you believe it? But Postum costs less than one-third of what coffee costs. See why I like Postum? Well, why don't you try it on your family, too? It's instant. Instant Postum.
0: Well, it's Monday evening. Bud's been to school, he's been cleared, and he's $12 richer. Betty's a little disappointed, but she'll get over it. And Jim? Well, he's pretty well satisfied with himself. Like this.
6: You see, Margaret, if you just give things a little thought, they work out fine.
2: Oh, you did a splendid job, dear. I just don't know how you do it.
6: Well, the whole thing is closed now. Probably never hear another word from it.
2: Probably not. I'll get it. Hello? Yes? Well, I don't know, but I can ask him. Just a minute. Jim, it's Don Curry on the phone. Millie's new boyfriend.
6: Oh, what does he want?
2: He's quit school. He wants to know if you could give him Bud's old job.
0: The right to vote for the candidate of your choice is one of the most precious rights of our democracy. But too many of us forget that it is also a duty. Remember, your vote is your guarantee of freedom. Be sure you vote on November 4th. Join us again next week when we'll be back with Father Knows Best, starring Robert Young as Jim Anderson. Until then, good night and good luck from the makers of Post 40% Bran Flakes, America's largest selling Bran Flakes, and Instant Postum, the drink that's entirely caffeine-free. In our cast were Helen Strom as Kathy, Gene Vanderpyle, Rhoda Williams, and Ted Donaldson.
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22: And now let's see what's going on in the Nelson family.
23: Y'all ready for school, fellas?
24: Yes, Mother.
23: You have your homework, David, and your milk money?
24: Yes, ma'am.
25: I'm all ready too, Mother.
23: Let's see. Well, surprise, surprise, your face is clean.
25: I tried soap this morning.
22: You picked a fine time to start now that's getting scared.
23: Oh, but see how nice you look, Daddy. Hair combed and everything.
25: I even washed my ears.
22: You sure? Let's see. Ah, yeah. He left the soap in him to prove it.
23: Mother's very proud of you, Ricky. You're getting to be a fine big fella.
22: You guys better get started for school, hadn't you?
25: Okay, Pop. Come on, my fine big fellow. Bye, Mom. So long, Pop.
22: So long, boys.
23: Bye, fellas. Well, there they go.
22: Mm-hmm. Say, Harriet.
23: Yes?
22: Don't you think maybe we were praising Ricky a little too much about his appearance?
23: What makes you say that, dear?
22: Well, it just occurred to me we made such a fuss over him, we might have hurt David's feelings.
23: Oh, I don't think so. Although, I'll grant you, it is something we should be careful about.
22: And David's such a good little guy, I'd hate to have him feel neglected.
23: Oh, now, Ozzy, I'm sure it wasn't as bad as all that.
22: Well, nevertheless, a 10-year-old boy can be pretty sensitive, you know. Oh, I think I'll be home a little early today, dear.
23: Oh, that's good. You better take your coat. It's pretty chilly.
22: I will.
23: And Ozzy?
22: Yeah?
23: In case you're sensitive, you look very nice, too.
22: Oh, thank you.

0: Hiya. Oh, hello, Thorny. Home a little early today, aren't you?
1: Yeah, well, I thought as long as it's so nice out, I'd clean up this lawn a little. Rake up some of these leaves.
0: Well, I won't get too mad if you make a little mistake and clean up my side of the lawn, too.
1: Oh, I can't. That's where I'm throwing all the rubbish. Say, you know, that little Ricky of yours is all right.
0: What do you mean?
1: Don't tell me he hasn't told you. Julie came home yesterday, all excited about it.
0: Well, what happened?
1: Well, you know, they had one of those creative aptitude tests at the school yesterday.
0: Yeah?
1: Ricky drew a bridge for his project and won a silver star for third prize in his class.
0: How about that? He never even told us about it.
1: Pretty smart kid, that Ricky.
0: You know, he really is, Thorny. Yeah, of course, I know every parent thinks his children are smart. But did I ever tell you what Ricky once said to the milkman? The milkman
1: was...
0: Yes, you
1: did.
0: Oh. Well, there's another story about... Oh, he's about 4 years old, I think. And he saw David leaving for school...
1: You told me that one, too.
0: Did I tell you about when he was 2 years old and he saw a dog for the first time?
1: No.
0: Oh, well, this dog...
1: Harriet did.
0: Well, I'll be seeing you.
1: Yeah, give Ricky my congratulations.
0: I will. Oh, say, you know, I've heard about these aptitude tests before. They're very accurate. Supposed to prove beyond a doubt that... How did your little daughter Julie come out?
1: Oh, she told me, but I forgot.
0: Well, anyway, she's pretty, and I wouldn't take these tests too seriously.
1: Oh, as a matter of fact, Julie's pretty good at school. She'll manage all right. Anyway, my mother always used to say that a girl should be pretty and a boy should be smart.
0: I guess that's right. And Ricky is smart. You see that wagon he built practically by himself?
1: Yeah, he pulls Julie around in it every day. Yeah, I guess she'll manage all right.
0: As long as he's smart and she's pretty, I guess it comes out even.
1: Imagine that Julie getting Ricky to pull her around all day in his wagon. She's only 5 years old. I don't know where she learns such things.
0: Oh, by the way, did your boy Will take the aptitude test?
1: Yes. As a matter of fact, that's how I happened to go over to the school today. The principal called me up. It seems that Will has developed quite an aptitude for penmanship.
0: Oh?
1: Yes, they got to checking the handwriting on the tests and discovered who had written the Kilroy was here signs on the basement wall. I'll see you later, Oz.
2: Hello, dear. Hi, Pop. Boys are just going to have some milk and cookies. Do you care for some?
0: Just as soon as I get my coat off. Well, congratulations, Ricky.
2: Congratulations. What did he do?
0: Harriet, I'm proud to announce that our son, Eric Nelson, age 6, won third prize in his class in an aptitude test at school.
3: Ricky, why didn't you tell me? That's wonderful.
2: It is?
0: Mr. Thornberry says it was for a bridge you drew. Did you bring it home with you?
3: Yeah, but I can't show it to you.
2: Why not?
3: I got my gumdrops wrapped up in it.
2: Ricky Nelson, I want that drawing. I'm going to show it to Grandma, the Thornberrys, the Johnsons, and then I'm going to put it in my scrapbook.
3: Oh, Mom.
0: Now, Ricky, your mother's proud of you. Don't be so modest. Take the drawing out of your pocket and show it to her.
2: Mother! Ricky, you got it all crumpled in the back. Here, let me straighten it out.
3: Mom, you're losing my gumdrop.
2: Golly, look at this, Ozzy.
0: Hey, that's pretty darn good.
2: I can't believe he did this all by himself.
0: I never knew you could draw this well, Ricky.
4: Mom?
2: Yes, David?
4: Can I have my milk so I can go out and play?
2: Yes, certainly, dear. Help yourself.
0: You know, Harriet, this bridge shows a real mechanical aptitude. Ricky, how did you happen to draw a bridge?
3: Well, first I drew a fish swimming across a river, but it didn't look so good. So I made the fish longer, and it looked like a bridge.
2: Mom, maybe Ricky will be an engineer when he grows up and build real bridges.
4: Mom?
2: Yes, David?
4: I can't find the cookies.
2: Oh, ask Gloria to give them to you, dear. Ricky, what are these things?
3: That's where the bridge raises up to let the boats go by. And when an airplane wants to get by, it folds down like this.
0: Yeah. Hey, that's pretty darn clever. You know, Harriet, we're liable to have an engineer in the family.
2: Wouldn't that be wonderful?
0: In fact, we're going to start encouraging this talent right away. That's what those tests are for, you know.
2: Oh, of course.
0: Begin putting the emphasis on mathematics, physics, and science. Remind me tonight to get him a subscription to Popular Mechanics. And I think maybe Santa Claus ought to bring him one of those Erector building sets this Christmas.
2: Well, yes, dear, but that's one of the things you wanted this year.
0: Oh, well, of course, now we have Ricky's talent to consider. Harriet, look at this design here. Do you realize that that's almost a perfect circle?
2: Isn't that clever? What is it?
0: Well, it's a, let's see, it can't be the support. It's the, Ricky, what is this circle here?
3: That's where the gumdrop was.
0: Oh, okay.
2: Ozzy, I think we ought to frame this picture. Then someday when Ricky's a famous engineer, we'll show it to him.
5: Mom?
2: Yes, David?
5: I can't find Gloria.
2: Oh, well, maybe she's in the living room. Gloria? Oh, Gloria?
6: Did you call me, Mrs. Nelson?
2: David can't seem to find where you hid the cookies.
6: Oh, I'll get them. I know. What's that?
0: Oh, that's a drawing Ricky made, Gloria. Won third prize in his class at school.
6: Really? Oh, it certainly is a wonderful job.
2: Isn't it, though?
6: Oh, yes. I think the expression around the mouth is perfect.
0: No. Gloria, it's a bridge. Here, turn around. See? See, that's the river running right underneath it.
2: Isn't that good?
6: Yes, it is. Ricky will probably grow up to be an artist. He'll live in a studio and smoke a pipe and wear a beret and run around a lot and have wild parties every night.
2: What's the matter, Gloria?
6: I knew him when he was a little boy and he was so sweet.
2: Well, he doesn't have to be that kind of an artist. All artists aren't alike.
6: Well, that's right.
0: Anyway, it isn't the drawing itself that's important, Gloria, but rather the thought behind it, which suggests a talent for engineering.
2: Yep. Looks like Ricky's going to be an engineer when he grows up.
6: Oh, that doesn't always follow, Mrs. Nelson. 15 years ago, when my little nephew was only 4 years old, he once took his father's watch apart.
2: My goodness.
6: He took every single part out and laid it in a neat circle. And when his father came home, he wasn't angry because he felt that this showed his son was going to be a watchmaker. So he promised the boy $1 if he'd put it together again. Imagine a 4-year-old boy putting a watch together.
2: And did he turn out to be a watchmaker?
6: Oh, we don't know yet. He's still trying to put his father's watch together. Well, I'll go get the cookies.
2: Did the whole school take these tests, Ricky?
3: Sure. David's class had watercolor painting.
2: David, how did you... Where is David?
0: Oh. Well, he must have left while we were talking.
2: Well, Ozzy, he didn't wait for the cookies. That's not like David. Do you think... Oh, goodness. Here we were praising Ricky to the skies, and we never even asked David about his drawing.
0: The poor kid probably got a low mark and was too embarrassed to show it to us.
2: Well, of course, we may be just imagining things.
0: Oh, as a matter of fact, he's probably out in the kitchen filling up on cookies. What the...
2: Oh. Take it easy, dear. We both can't get through the door at once. We thought David might be here in the kitchen. Has he been in here, Gloria?
6: He just left.
0: Oh, that's good.
6: Yeah, he just asked me to make him a box lunch for tomorrow, and then he left.
0: A box lunch?
2: That's funny. David always comes home for lunch.
6: Well, that's what I said. But he said he wasn't going to go to school tomorrow.
2: Ozzy, you don't suppose...
0: Well, holy smokes, I don't know. Shh, I can't hear them.
3: Well, I have to go by myself. Because, Ricky, I told you I won't be going to school tomorrow. Did you tell Mom and Pop what you're going to do?
7: Of course not, Ricky. Don't you tell me
3: now. Oh, I won't.
7: You better not.
3: Gee, David, are you glad you're going?
7: No, I don't want to go. But I guess there's nothing else I can do. I just got to, that's all.
3: Can I go with you?
7: Nah, you're too little. Now stop bothering me, I'm busy.
0: Come on downstairs, Harriet.
2: Ozzy, this is terrible. Do you realize what this means? David's planning to run away from home.
0: He's obviously planning to run away right after his bedtime. That gives us until 9 o'clock tonight to figure something out.
2: I wish I knew what to do.
8: Why not lock him in his room?
2: Oh, we can't, Ozzy. That was... Did you say that, Ozzy?
0: No.
8: I did. And here I am up in the tree.
0: Oh, hello, Emmy Lou.
8: Hello. I just happened to be sitting here. I wasn't purposely listening. I'd have told you I was here if I'd known you were going to talk about something personal. I feel terribly embarrassed. But... As long as I already heard, why don't you lock him in his room?
0: No, that wouldn't solve the problem, Emmy Lou. Besides, it's a horrible thing to do to a child.
8: Oh, yeah, I suppose you're right. Why does he want to run away?
0: Well, it's quite a long story. You see, Ricky got third prize in the contest at school. We made quite a fuss over him and didn't even ask David how he made out.
8: Oh, poor David. I know how he hates drawing. She probably got a low mark.
2: That's what we're afraid of.
8: To me, this looks like an obvious case of a child's ego hurt by neglect and the belief that his parents are disappointed in him. Very typical.
0: Where'd you learn all that?
8: From the child psychology book. My mother used to buy them all, and I'd read them to see if I was being brought up properly. I remember one chapter...
0: Pardon me, Emmy Lou. You know, Harriet, I think our young friend here has given us a wonderful idea.
8: I have? I mean, I have?
0: Well, of course, it's very simple. David thinks we're disappointed in him. Our job now is to build up his self-confidence, build up his ego, make a big fuss over him.
2: Ozzy, I think that's the answer.
0: Of course it is. Why, by 9 o'clock, he'll forget he ever thought about running away from home. Gee, thanks, Emmy Lou.
8: Oh, that's all right, Mr. Nelson. I'm always glad to help you. In fact, that's why I like you.
0: Why is that?
8: You're the only adult I know who has to depend on me for advice.
0: There he is, sitting in the living room, Harriet. Now, remember what I told you. Just follow my lead.
2: Yeah, I will.
0: Well, hello, David. How you feel?
5: Okay.
0: Ah, that's great. What are you doing?
5: Nothing. Just sitting here thinking.
0: He's thinking, Harriet. He's thinking.
5: Isn't that wonderful?
0: What are you thinking about, David?
5: Oh, nothing special. I was just going upstairs to read my book.
0: Oh, what book are you reading?
5: The one Grandma gave me.
0: Oh, yes, it's that new book. What's it called? Oh, yeah, Tommy Tip-Top and his baseball team.
2: Oh, that sounds nice.
0: You know something? I've tried to read those Tommy Tip-Top books. It's a series. Did you ever read one, Harriet?
2: No, I can't say I have.
0: Well, I want to tell you they're pretty hard books to understand.
2: I've heard that from several people.
0: Yes, sir. It takes a very smart fellow to understand those books. I don't suppose you really understand them, do you, David?
5: Sure I do. I guess.
0: Well, how do you like that? Harriet?
2: Yes?
0: I shouldn't say this in front of David, but he's a pretty smart boy to understand those books.
5: Oh, Pop, a baby can understand those books. You don't have to be smart to understand them.
0: I beg to differ. You're too modest. What would you say if I were to tell you that I don't understand them?
5: I'd say you were... I wouldn't say anything, Pop. Can I go up and read my book now?
0: Well, David, before you
2: go... Go upstairs and read your book.
5: Thanks, Mom.
0: Boy, these cookies are great. They're your favorite kind, aren't they, David?
5: Yes, sir.
0: Your mother baked them especially for you. Go ahead, there's one left on the plate. You take it.
5: No, you take it, Pop.
0: Okay. Harriet! Harriet!
8: Yes, Ozzie?
0: Those cookies of yours were delicious. Look, the whole heaping plate is all gone.
8: Oh, wonderful. I've got more in the kitchen. I'll bring them out.
0: Isn't that great, David? Your mother's going to bring out some more cookies. And this time you try one, huh? Say, David, you know what I did? While I was out in the yard, I noticed your coaster wagon was broken, so I fixed it.
5: But my wagon isn't broken. That wagon in the yard belongs to Will Thornberry.
8: Ozzie?
0: In here, Harriet.
8: Where's David?
0: He's up in his room.
2: Ozzie, we've got to do something.
0: Yes.
2: It's only a few hours till 9 o'clock. I know if we could just keep him interested and occupied until he goes to sleep, he'll have forgotten all about it by tomorrow.
0: Hey, I have an idea. Just before his bedtime, I'll start reading to him. And I'll read to him till he falls asleep.
2: That might be an idea, sir.
0: I'll read him one of those Billy Bushytail stories. He used to be crazy about those.
2: Oh, that was a year ago, dear. He's outgrown them.
0: Harriet, he's just 10 years old. 10-year-old boys eat up those little animal stories. Where is the book?
2: On the night table next to your bed.
0: Hope you didn't lose my place.
2: Why don't you read him something more adult, dear? Maybe something with a moral to it, showing how foolish it would be to run away from home.
0: Yeah. I know just the book, too. I think you like this, David. It's Huckleberry Finn by Mark Twain, one of the finest books ever written.
5: Oh, yes, I've heard of that.
0: There's a certain chapter I want to read to you where Huck Finn runs away from his father.
5: Gee, swell, Pop. That sounds neat.
0: Yeah, I'll find it in just a minute. You'll see that Huck had real reasons for running away. His father was a mean, cruel man. He used to beat Huck all the time with hickory switches. Didn't feed or clothe the boy properly. Wouldn't even let him go to school.
5: Was that being bad?
0: Well, of course. Anyway, finally Huck decided to run away, so he sawed his way out of the cabin, made it look like he'd been kidnapped, see? See if I can find it here in the book. No, here's the place. It was dark now, so I dropped the canoe down the river under some willows and waited for the moon to rise. I made fast to a willow. Then I took a bite to eat and lay down in the canoe to figure out a plan. I had some blankets and a pillow, so it was very restful. You getting tired, David?
5: Oh, no, Pop.
0: You don't mind if I stretch out on the sofa, do you? It's a little more comfortable.
5: Right ahead, Pop. Speak some more.
0: I says to myself, they'll soon get tired looking and won't bother about me anymore. I can stop off anywhere I want to. Jackson's Island's good enough for me. I know that island pretty well, and nobody ever comes there. And I can paddle over to town nights and slink around and pick up things I want. Yes, sir. Jackson's Island's the place. I was pretty tired. As I lay stretched out by the canoe, I could hear the gentle lapping of the soft river water against the bank. My eyes grew heavy. I yawned a few times. And the first thing I know, I was fast asleep.
3: Ozzy, wake up. Ozzy, where's David?
0: He's on Jackson's Island. Don't worry, dear.
3: Ozzy, wake up, dear.
0: No, he was just... Oh,
3: David.
0: I must have fallen asleep for a minute.
3: A minute? It's almost 10 o'clock and David's gone.
0: He must have left while I was asleep.
3: Oh, call the police. I'll call Mother. We'll get up a searching party.
0: Wait a minute, Harriet. Let's look in his room. He probably left a note telling us where he went.
3: All right, but let's hurry.
0: I'm coming.
3: You look for a note, Ozzy. I'll see what clothes he took.
0: Let's see. He didn't leave it on his dresser.
3: He didn't take his coat. Now, what's the matter, Pop?
0: Don't bother us, David. We're...
3: David!
0: David!
3: What happened?
2: He's all right, Ozzy. He's safe in bed. What's the matter, Mom?
3: Well, we...
0: Harriet, let me handle this. David, something's been bothering you today, hasn't it?
2: Yes, Pop.
0: Was it about the drawing you had to do for the project at school?
2: Yes, Pop.
0: David, each of us is good at some things and poor at other things. Nobody should be conceited about being especially good at something, and it's just as foolish to feel bad about being poor at something else. You're our son, and we love you. Whether you get the best mark in the class or the poorest, you know that wouldn't make any difference in the way we feel about you, don't you, David?
2: Yes, Pop.
0: Now, does this straighten everything out, son?
2: Yes, Pop. Oh, David...
0: Now, David, you don't have to if you don't want to, but I think you'd feel better if you let us see the drawing.
2: But Ozzy...
0: Harriet, I just want to show him that no matter how bad the drawing is, it doesn't make the slightest difference to us.
2: It's on the chair there, Pop.
0: Okay. Just take a look. Oh. Well, it isn't so bad, is it, Harriet?
2: No.
0: What mark did you get on it, David?
2: First prize.
0: Well, that doesn't make... David, I know we woke you out of a deep sleep. Listen carefully, son. What mark did you get on it?
2: First prize.
9: First prize? But I thought you didn't like drawing.
5: I don't. I didn't try very hard. I just smeared up the paper with watercolors, and the teacher said it was abstract and gave me first prize.
9: David, tell me, dear, if you won first prize, why were you ashamed to show it to us?
5: Well, Ricky got third prize for that bridge, and you said you wanted to be an engineer.
9: Well?
5: And if I got first prize for this, you'd want me to be an artist. And I don't want to be an artist. I want to be an aviator.
0: Is that all that's bothering you? David, you don't have to be anything you don't want to be.
9: I don't? Of course not, David.
0: Now, is everything okay?
9: Uh-huh.
0: And you're going to go to school tomorrow?
9: Can I?
0: Can you? Well, of course you can.
5: Then you'll have to talk to the drawing teacher. She's making everybody who won first prize go to the Art Institute.
9: Then you weren't going to run away from home.
5: Ain't it great, Mom? I don't have to be an artist.
0: For Pete's sake, what's all the fuss about here?
3: Hey, what's going on in here?
9: Oh, we woke up Ricky.
0: Well, that's all right. Let him get up. We're going to celebrate, Harriet. I'll run to the corner and get ice cream. You get the cookies and the dishes.
3: That's a good idea.
0: We'll be right back, boys. Don't go to sleep. We're going to have a party.
5: What, Ricky?
3: What's going on around here?
5: I don't know. I'm all mixed up myself.
3: Gee whiz. Pop's so excited and Mom's crying.
5: Nothing to worry about, Ricky. It's just the stage they go through.
3: I'm not worried. I just hope Pop's not so excited he forgets I like strawberries.
10: Don't touch that dial. More's on the way.
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again, ladies and gentlemen. What is hip? What is happening? Welcome back to the Midnight Train to Your Skull. I am Gene. You are there, ever present. That's the sound of my microphone. On the other side of this microphone, right here in front of me, through the audioscope. And folks, today we are going to rock out a little harder than we did last week. Last week we did Blood Sugar Sex Magic as our inaugural show, our maiden voyage. This week, in case the intro didn't give you a clue, I know I cut it off a little early, we're doing Rob Zombie, The Sinister Urge, not Hellbilly Deluxe. I think The Sinister Urge is a much better album. I kind of think it's his only good album. That might be a controversial opinion, but it's very good. It's not like, you know, he's got this album that's all right. This is a very good album, folks. We're going to jump right into it because in case you forgot, this is just an hour long, man. This is not the Expressway to Your Skull Sundays 4 to 6 p.m. This is the Midnight Train to Your Skull Wednesday 10 to 11 p.m. Phew, it's hard to keep all of that straight still. But as a result, it's quicker. It's faster paced. And we are going to jump right into it. This is Rob Zombie, The Sinister Urge 2001. This is actually something I do have a physical copy in front of me of. And I'm flipping through the liner notes here. On this album, we have gotten, this is exactly how it is credited, folks, Zombie, vocals, Riggs, guitar, Blasco, bass, Tempesta, drums. Music by Rob Zombie and Scott Humphrey, except Ironhead by Zombie, Riggs, and Humphrey. Lyrics by Rob Zombie, produced by Scott Humphrey and Rob Zombie. In case you want to send Rob Zombie a letter, you can write to Rob Zombie at 8491 Sunset Boulevard, number 215, Hollywood, California, 90069.

0: your fan mail there. We're going to jump right into it, folks. This is the Sinister Urge 2001 Rob Zombie.
1: Sin, sin, sin. You're all sinners. You're all going to the painful, everlasting, fiery hell.

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Too late, too late, too late, too late, too late, too late.

From Back to Front, you just heard Ironhead. Before that, Never Gonna Stop the Red Red Groovy. Before that, Dead Girl Superstar, Demon Speeding, and Sinners Incorporated. Folks, I would go so far as to say that minus sort of Living Dead Girl, and especially minus Dracula, like, all of his hits are, like, concentrated on this album. And this is not his first solo album. This is his second work after breaking apart from White Zombie. So this is a good album, man. After this, he gets John 5 as his guitarist, and I don't know, it starts to sound a lot like Marilyn Manson, and I'm not the biggest Marilyn Manson fan in the world. It's a little too goth isn't the right word for me, but it doesn't quite have the heaviness that I like out of early Rob Zombie so much. So this will probably be the only Rob Zombie album that ever gets airplay. We're going to do a little bit of White Zombie to play us off to the break, and then we'll have a little bit of a break, and then we'll jump right back into it, folks.

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0: was waiting for you. Hey, what's wrong?
1: Oh, it's nothing. It's just a readjustment.
0: Your eyes. Hey, what's wrong?
1: Oh, it's nothing. It's just a readjustment.
0: Your eyes.

vision comes and goes. But tonight, I saw very clearly. The vision comes and goes. But tonight, I saw very clearly.

That was Scum of the Earth. Before that, you heard Bring Her Down to Crippled Town, Transylvanian Transmissions Part 1, Feel So Numb, and Go to California. We are in a little bit of a funny spot here, because there's only one track left. But also, it's really quite long, and I'm a believer of trying to transmit things out into the airwaves as they were intended to be consumed, and it's like a kind of an artsy track, I don't know. You'll get what I mean when we get to the next segment, which is what I'm saving it for. So we're going to have a little bit more White Zombie, because it's very thematic. Play us out to the break. We will open up the next segment with House of a Thousand Corpses, and then we will see where we go from there.

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6: Like I promised, because I always deliver upon my promises. That's what a good baby face does. I'm going to finish up the Sinister Urge here with House of a Thousand Corpses, and then we'll see what we do next.
7: Police have identified more victims and plan on more than just the four murder charges filed today.
8: Confirm earlier reports of cannibalism.
9: The building was a scene of ghoulish slaughter.
8: A large kettle on the stove which held boiled body parts.
7: Identified more victims.
8: Killed even more.
7: And plan on more than just the four murder charges filed today.
8: Had sex with some of his victims before he killed them, and that he was also a necrophiliac.

going near my rabbit hutch.

0: years, they still have no explanation as to why it all happened.
1: The medical examiner says he expects to positively identify most victims.
0: File cabinet in the refrigerator and open box.
2: The police department continues to be flooded with calls from families with missing loved ones.
0: Dead, killed even more.
1: Arrested on suspicion of mass murder.
3: Some of these murders at least have been committed outside the city.

0: know it.
1: It's all you think about. Let me give you all the sex you want. Oh, please.

0: realize what we have here. In our very hands, we have the cosmic force of creation itself. In our very hands, we can shape life, take it apart, put it together again, mold it like putty.
1: What you are doing is mad.
0: It is diabolic.

Well, that was House of a Thousand Corpses, and that weird little bit of sound, noise, sonic, oral, A-U-R-A-L, not the other one, kind of experience. We are going to play like one Rob Zombie. No, White Zombie is what I mean to say. Well, I guess Rob Zombie is on the track, but one White Zombie track that I really like. The music of the track is you know, I kind of think his solo work had the best musical work, but it has a special guest artist doing the intro and outro of this song that I really quite like. If you're an Expressway to Your Skull listener, you might recall the recent show I did on Iggy Pop. He has a hell of a voice, so we're going to give this a listen. 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

I am Trina Lisa Vering with greetings all the way from Copenhagen, Denmark. 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

just need to make some serious changes. Clean your house, if you know what I mean. Well, I'm looking for a new driver who can handle some dangerous curves.

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Sometimes you need to get yourself a new situation. Change it up. You know what I'm talking about?

0: Eyewater Pants at $31.95, 28th Street is having its fourth semi-annual 20 to 25% off sale on all merchandise, normally priced 10 to 15% off the normal everyday low, low price.
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1: 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It's not blowing me away, though. It needs something. 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
0: Okay, here's more attitude. I didn't kick your dog.
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Ooh. Hey, can you dig the rebops? I was born freaky. Like Unique-y. I'm the Sheik of Arabiki. I'm the super freak. I'm super freaky. 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

Well, a very pleasant good morning, everybody. Welcome on in. That time is upon us yet again. Music Gumbo permeating the listening device of your choice. My name is Andy Goldfinger, and I will be your music consigliere today until 2 p.m., broadcasting live from the Flying Eye Studios, high atop the 15th floor of the Farva Building in beautiful downtown Veneta. And if you're new to the program, welcome to the fray. It's chilly. I'm going to have to put the heat on in the studio. It's a bit depressing for me. But we like new stuff, old stuff, everything in between. Today we've got new music from Paris Jackson. That is Michael's little girl. Ray Wiley Hubbard, Sullivan Sisters, and then from the pantry, it is vast and expansive. We got the likes of Ruthie Foster, David Byrne, Pat Benatar, some heavy Beverly Guitar, Watson, the B-52s. We'll celebrate birthdays as well. But sad news coming yesterday, we had another passing. I guess that would make number three. She was dubbed America's Best Singer by Time Magazine in 2001. Cassandra Wilson was known for her genre-bending voice. And, well, we've got some for you. This is from her album, Blue Light Till Dawn, Black Crow. Cassandra Wilson passed away yesterday at the age of 70 years old. It's KOCF.

0: that was his only number one hit, Sunshine Superman, with some help from Jimmy Page on the guitar. That's a Donovan here on 92.7 KOCF. Gil Scott-Heron, I think I'll call it morning. It is. It's chilly. I got the heat on. And then two from Cassandra Wilson, who passed away yesterday at the age of 70. I Can't Stand the Rain and Black Crow here on KOCF.
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0: Today we're going back to 1977, English Town, New Jersey. A fine version of this song. They had just started playing it. It's 92.7 KOCF.

92.7 KOCF. That's Ziggy Marley with Roads Less Traveled from his Wild and Free album. Eel Grateful Dead with Terrapin Station from Englishtown, New Jersey, back on this day in 1977. So now we're going to go to 1982. Remember Steve Wozniak? He was one of the founders of Apple Computers. Oh, yeah. He liked music a lot. So he decided he's going to do a three-day music festival in San Bernardino at the Glen Helen Blockbuster Pavilion. And, well, today was the first day of the US Festival, featuring the likes of The Police, Talking Heads, B-52s, and The English Beat.

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0: 1982 is the year the S Festival began on this day back in 1982. And one of those things, so I was never into the massive 400,000. It just wasn't, it just not my scene. I can't deal with all those people, but heard a lot about it. Talking Heads, Love and Building on Fire, B-52s, Give Me Back My Man, and The English Beat, Save It for Later. And fear not, tomorrow we will have day two from the S Festival, so do not worry. It's Music Gumbo on 92.7 KOCF.
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0: All right, what do you say we do a new one? Gayasi has a new album out called Songs from the Holler. 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

0: Well, it's September, so it seemed like a good time to play Biko by Peter Gabriel. I don't even know who Steve is. I think I've been watching too much TV. Fairport Convention, Walk a While, Amy Helm with good news from Didn't It Rain, and yes, it certainly did. And brand new music from Gayasi. We heard Come On Baby from the new album Songs from the Holler. It is Music Gumbo on 92.7 KOCF.
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0: That's the birth of Al Jardine, one of the founding members of the Beach Boys. He is 84 years old today. Took on the lead vocals on this one.

0: Paul Simon with Jonah here on 92.7 KOCF. David Byrne before that, Don't Be Like That, from the Who Is the Sky album, Michelle Shocked When I Grow Up, and the Beach Boys, Help Me Rhonda, with the birth of Del Jardine occurring 84 years ago today.
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0: All right, we'll let Shamika Copeland bring the levity this morning. Still morning.

and easy. But there's just one thing, you see. 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But then we're gonna do the finish.

0: 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KOCF, that's Ike and Tina Turner with Proud Mary. Heard the Jefferson Airplane with Fat Angel from Bless Its Pointed Little Head. Merle Haggard with Mama Tried, and Shamika Copeland started things off with Fell in Love with a Honky. You've made your way to Music Gumbo. Andy Goldfinger, your human curator of music at the wheel.
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1: Listen, the curl is making poofy. It's a natural look.
0: And that house coat looks like 1962.
1: It's a moo-moo. It's vintage, okay?
0: Oh, it's a moo.
1: Listen, I look natural. Like a model in Vogue.
0: Oh, yeah, you're a model.
1: Yeah.
0: What are your model? Gloves?
1: Hey.
0: I still love you, baby.

0: fat what?
1: Nine to 2.7, KOCF. That's us. We're here. That's Cyndi Lauper. Vince Gill, you're the reason our kids are ugly. Heard the Feats doing Lafayette Railroad. And James Brown, I got the feeling. And we're feeling it's about to the noontime hour, which means Community Calendar Climate Connections coming your way. And then we take on the afternoon in earnest here at Music Gumbo. My name is Andy Goldfinger, your human curator of music.
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5: 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The Eugene Native American Arts and Crafts Market will be on Sunday the 6th from 10 a.m. to 4 p.m. at the Farmers Market Pavilion, 8th and Oak Streets in downtown Eugene, featuring handmade items from dozens of local artisans. 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The Bloodworks Northwest Bloodmobile will be in Veneta on Tuesday, September 8th from 9 a.m. to 3 p.m. at the Veneta Community Center, and again on Friday the 11th from 11 a.m. to 5 p.m. at the Fern Ridge Library. 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
7: I'm Dr. Anthony Lizerwitz, and this is Climate Connections. 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
7: Michelle Lewis of Duke University is helping faith leaders in rural parts of the Carolinas learn how to support their communities during heat waves.
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0: It's Raul, host of Live from the Oregon Country Fair. 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
1: And that's, every Wednesday. Wait, when is that? Wednesdays? Thursdays at 9. We have expanded it not only to a full hour, but we've expanded it to 2 hours. So make sure you tune in. All right, where are we? Let's see. We are, 1981. Here we go. That was a good year. Techno duo of Mark Almond and David Ball. They called themselves Soft Cell. Oh, yeah. They had the number one hit in the UK at this particular moment. They were on Top of the Pops, made it to number 8 in the US. I don't care what anybody says. I love this version. Sit back and relax. Sit back and relax. Let's start your afternoon. Some 80s. Sing along.

0: 92.7 KOCF, and that would be Mose Allison, Swinging Machine here on KOCF. The Memphississippi Sounds, Groove With Me, heard Ruthie Foster in there with Stone Love, Adamant, Wonderful, and yes, Soft Cell, the number one song in the UK, 1981, Tainted Love, and we actually heard the 12-inch version. I have another version.
1: 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Wild variety of music, African pop of the last 60 years, first wave punk rock, Japanese psychedelia, Bollywood. Well, you never know what you're going to get at the Wide and Wonderful. 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
0: You got to check out that place. That place is definitely one of the cool places in town. 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Memphis Slim, born in 1915. Got to recognize him.

shirt with a mustard stain, rolling up a hose outside in the rain. 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Of course, he was in prison most of that time. Ever since then, he just ain't been right. His old lady works days and they fight most nights. Laid off and blown off, pissed off on booze. Double wide blue. Metallica song blasting from three trailers down. Some cut-off t-shirt and nunchuck kids coming around. Tonight they'll get drunk, try to get laid. 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You know one of those little shits broke my window last spring. 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

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My friend Anita loves him, he don't even know. 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

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He's too old to run around with the Ku Klux Klan anymore. He's still got a Confederate flag hanging up outside his door. I sit here watching all this nothing go on. Don't get out much since the Anna Nicole Smith trials come on. Sometimes it's nice having nothing.

0: Arthur Brown. I don't know if you could hear it in the background, but the fire engines running through the town by the studio. But you know, 1970 at the Palermo Pop Festival in Italy, Arthur Brown is arrested and put in solitary confinement for 4 days after he set fire to his helmet and stripped naked during his performance there. The audience threw all sorts of things at him, and he was given a note signed by over 200 locals telling him to get out of Italy and stay out. That was passed to him while he was in solitary. So Arthur Brown left an impression in Italy, he did. Todd Snyder before that with the Double Wide Blues from Near Truths and Hotel Rooms. And still, I have not heard any kind of definitive what happened to poor Todd on that fateful night when he passed on. Katie Lang and Dwight Yoakam teaming up for Sin City, and Memphis Slim, born in 1915, started things off with Wish Me Well. It is Music Gumbo here on 92.7 KOCF. 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
0: All right, we're going to try a new one. This is Michael Jackson's Little Girl Paris. The album is called Happiest Day of My Life. Going to give her a chance. This was pretty good. Evermore on 92.7 KOCF.

0: Everybody's dancing.
1: That's Cindy Blackman Santana here at KOC. You have some help from her husband, Carlos, on that one. Everyone's dancing. Give the Drummer Some is the name of the album. Boy, she is good. If you get a chance to go see Santana, man, boy, she's good. Chris Robinson, Brotherhood, They Love Each Other, High Step Society with Is You Is, and a new one from Paris Jackson, not too bad, Evermore from Happiest Day of My Life.
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1: They did an amazing job on our shirts, too. Hey, I just realized today's the last day for the film festival, Festival Express. There's a showing at 2 o'clock right after this program, and there's one at 5:15. I am definitely going to the one at 5:15, I do believe. I do believe we're going to go. All right, let's do a birthday. Freddie King, one of the great blues players of the Three Kings. Freddie, BB, and who's the other one? God, I can't even, that brain fart. Anyway, it would have been Freddie King's birthday, born in 1934. This is from his Texas Cannonball album. It's KOC of LP.

0: Body Right with Circle Dance here on KOCO. David Lindley and El Reo X Rocket with I, the Wallflowers with the Constellation Blues, and we start off with Freddie King, born on this day in 1934, Me and My Guitar here on Music Gumbo.
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0: All right, let's do a new one. 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
1: That's John Mellencamp from his self-titled album, Break Me Awesome. Heavy with the summer song and a new one from Ray Wiley Hubbard, Dog or Wolf, here on KOCF. It's Music Gumbo. We're going to keep going with a new one. This is the Sullivan Sisters, the Cold Fronts coming in.

That is Beverly Guitar Watson with the Red Mama Blues here on KOCF. Pointer Sisters was Slow and the Sullivan Sisters with Cold Front. And that about does it for yours truly. Now, don't forget our last showing of Festival Express and the conclusion of our film festival is today at 2 o'clock. And then there's another showing at 5:15. Coming up right after this program, it is Country Comfort with Ryan West. Yours truly back at it tomorrow morning, 10 a.m. Pacific time. Don't be afraid. Tell your friends. Tell your neighbors. I'm out of here. Be good. 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
3: 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I guess it happened by accident one night. 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

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It's Labor Day weekend, and this goes out to all the working people. My name is Ryan West. Thank you for stopping by. 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